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1: For your Sunday, you should be looking at cloudy skies with a few showers beginning around noon. The high could hit 21, the humidex 26. Tonight, more clouds with a 60% chance of showers and a low of 17. Tomorrow, expect a mix of sun and cloud with a 40% chance of showers and a high of 26.
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1: For your Sunday, you should be looking at cloudy skies with a few showers beginning around noon. The high could hit 21, the humidex 26. Tonight, more clouds with a 60% chance of showers and a low of 17. Tomorrow, expect a mix of sun and cloud with a 40% chance of showers and a high of 26.
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1: For your Sunday, you should be looking at cloudy skies with a few showers beginning around noon. The high could hit 21, the humidex 26. Tonight, more clouds with a 60% chance of showers and a low of 17. Tomorrow, expect a mix of sun and cloud with a 40% chance of showers and a high of 26.
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A look back at the top 40 tracks from a random week in history from the CKOC charts. It could be any week from the 60s, 70s, 80s, or 90s. It's totally random. And you'll only hear it on 88.7 The River. 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
1: For your Sunday, you should be looking at cloudy skies with a few showers beginning around noon. The high could hit 21, the humidex 26. Tonight, more clouds with a 60% chance of showers and a low of 17. Tomorrow, expect a mix of sun and cloud with a 40% chance of showers and a high of 26.
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1: For your Monday, you should be looking at showers with the risk of a thunderstorm. The high could hit 24, the humidex 30. Showers should end this evening, leaving clouds and a chance of showers. There's still the risk of a thunderstorm. The low could dip to 19. Tomorrow, expect a mix of sun and cloud, a chance of showers, and a high of 29.
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Good morning, local radio at its best, 88.7 The River. Happy Monday. That was Green Day kicking the day off with Boulevard of Broken Dreams. Not too long after 6 o'clock, it's Eric here on The Morning Show, 88.7 The River, local radio at its best. Starting the day off with lots of great music, and thank you for starting the day here with me. R.E.M. coming up, as well as Burton Cummings, Billie Eilish, some Human League by the end of the hour, Delaney Jane coming up, April Wine, Gnarls Barkley to start the day off here. We just heard Green Day, and I got to hear Green Day kind of on the weekend. A wonderful different cover band coming to the Tipsy Fox here in Mount Forest. It was Cul-de-sac is what they were called, doing some 90s pop punk music right up my alley, and it was a ton of fun. So really enjoyed that. And let's hope the music here on the river is right up your alley. Here's a brand new tune here on the river. It is Tame Impala and Dracula on 88.7 The River.

That was Gnarls Barkley and Crazy on 88.7 The River. Local radio at its best. And honestly, looking at my to-do list already for a Monday morning, I think he might be on to something. It's Eric here on The Morning Show, not long after 6 o'clock. Thanks for tuning in with me. We'll transition to some classic rock up next. April Wine and Enough is Enough. They sing about calling it quits, which I know is exactly how a lot of you feel about your alarm clock this morning. Kick back and enjoy the tunes.

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I'm from Waterloo, and I listen to 88.7 The River.

morning. That was Goodbye, Yellow Brick Road, Elton John on 88.7 The River, local radio at its best. It's just about 6:30. Thanks for tuning in with me here this morning. I've got more fantastic music to listen to. REM coming up to start your day. Burton Cummings in just a little bit. We got Billie Eilish, Our Lady Peace by the end of the hour. On a Monday here on the river, you can hear lots of great stuff. There's plenty more going on this morning as well as this afternoon into this evening when we'll have a little bit of Humble and Fred's podcast for you as well as Farm Talk after that, both airing at 7 and then 7:30 respectively. Those shows, some of them, are available on the archives page of our website as well. 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Always constantly updated on the archives page. We put the North Wellington Todays up there as well, so plenty for you to go and listen to as well. And keep listening to the great music. Here is Lady Gaga with Ariana Grande, Rain on Me on 88.7 The River.

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2: For your Monday, you should be looking at showers with the risk of a thunderstorm. The high could hit 24, the humidex 30. Showers should end this evening, leaving clouds and a chance of showers. There's still the risk of a thunderstorm. The low could dip to 19. Tomorrow, expect a mix of sun and cloud, a chance of showers, and a high of 29.
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4: 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The event runs from 10 a.m. to 2 p.m., and the family-friendly event will include face painting, a food truck, art, music, and dancers. Organizers hope the event will create greater awareness of the impact mature trees have on personal wellness and on local culture and community. They say mature trees provide oxygen, shade, and a natural habitat equivalent to roughly 300 saplings. The cemetery was chosen as the site to raise awareness of the need to diversify both the species and the age of trees at the burial ground.
5: Yo, what's up?
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0: 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It's Eric here on 88.7 The River, the morning show, not long after 6:30. What a weird way of putting that all together. Happy Monday, everybody, and thank you for tuning in with me. REM Losing My Religion there. I've got some more great music. Billie Eilish coming up before the end of the hour. Some Our Lady Peace. I know it does feel like, you know, summer's just about over, especially with the leaves falling off the trees. And speaking of the trees, the Mount Forest Tree Trust Green Team are doing a wonderful event coming up. The Mount Forest Green Team Tree Trust chapter are hosting their third annual Family Tree Trust event on Saturday, September the 19th at the Mount Forest Cemetery on Salago Road. So that's just outside of Mount Forest, sort of just past the high school. Super easy to find here, just outside of town. The event will run from 10 a.m. until 2 p.m. and it's a family-friendly event that includes face painting, a food truck, art, music, and dancing. Organizers hope that the event will create a greater awareness of the impact of mature trees on and the personal wellness on local culture and community. It's a great way to get out and learn something as well. They say that mature trees provide oxygen, shade, and natural habitats equivalent to roughly 300 saplings. The cemetery was chosen as the site to raise awareness of the need to diversify both the species and the age of trees at the burial ground itself. So yeah, raise some awareness, and you can even have some fun too with the family-friendly events, face painting, food trucks, art, music, dancing, and more happening on September the 19th, brought to you by the Mount Forest Green Team Tree Trust chapter, their third annual Family Tree Trust event happening over on Salago Road, just outside of Mount Forest, 10 a.m. till 2 p.m. After the break, I have got Human League on 88.7 The River.
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Eric here on The Morning Show, just about wrapping up the 6 o'clock hour. And to be honest, if you're still hitting that snooze button, we totally get it. But we'll cruise into some more music this morning. Billie Eilish and Birds of a Feather coming up next. She's singing about sticking together through the thick and thin, which is exactly how we feel about you and your coffee right now. Stay relaxed, friends.

0: From farm lanes to front porches, from Main Street to back roads. 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
2: For your Monday, you should be looking at showers with the risk of a thunderstorm. The high would hit 24, the humidex 30. Showers should end this evening, leaving clouds and a chance of showers. There's still the risk of a thunderstorm. The low could dip to 19. Tomorrow, expect a mix of sun and cloud, a chance of showers, and a high of 29.
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3: 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I'm Chris, joined today by Sarah Bowers-Peter from Crime Stoppers Guelph Wellington. How are you, Sarah?
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4: Thanks for having me.
3: We want to talk all about Crime Stoppers September and how that looks on the calendar. Of course, it's back to school month.
4: It is. And we want to start with that because everyone's excited. Their little ones are going back to school. We want to make sure that we're celebrating these milestones, but we really want to caution people about posting those photos online. And traditionally, we've talked to parents about that, parents and guardians, but I also want to expand that caution to grandparents because I'm hearing from parents that they're trying really hard not to put their kids online, but then grandparents get those photos and they share it. And the reason we're concerned about that is, well, first of all, privacy settings.
3: Yeah.
4: Most people don't have them set correctly or high enough, and you really don't know who is following you. Then there's the whole, you know, boogeyman, if I can use that term, of AI. We're not really sure how private and confidential these things are, even with your privacy settings on, because when you post anything on a social media platform, they own it.
3: Yeah.
4: And we know of instances where photos have been shared to third parties.
3: Sure.
4: So you could easily have a picture of your child popping up in an advertisement somewhere. So just being careful and mindful that that's a possibility. And if you want to share these photos, like put in a group text, like something that's closed and it's just limited to the people that you know will see it.
3: Absolutely. Good advice.
4: We're trying.
3: September, also the 50th anniversary for Crime Stoppers.
4: It is. It was created in September from a crime that took place in July of 1976, so 50 years this month. And this was created by Detective Greg McAleese, who is actually a Canadian who was working in Albuquerque, New Mexico at the time. And he came up with an idea to solve a convenience store crime where a young man was shot at point-blank range, was not supposed to be working that night, had switched shifts with a friend to give his friend the night off, and the criminals demanded cash from the till. He provided it, and they shot him anyway. So there just wasn't a lot of engagement in the community to help solve this crime. There's a lot of apathy, and as a result, Detective McAleese said, "I'm going to come up with something that's going to motivate people to come forward. We'll reward them with a cash reward and give them that opportunity to help keep their community safe." And it's Crime Stoppers.
3: Well, terrible start for it.
4: It is,
3: but,
4: yes.
3: A great program.
4: And it's designed for those times when people don't want to deal directly with police.
3: Exactly.
4: Which was the case in this crime, right?
3: Yeah.
4: People didn't have a great relationship with the police in that community.
3: As that sentiment has kind of grown around the world as a general mistruster of things, this has certainly become a better program where it can separate the public from the police with this crucial middleman.
4: Well, as we like to say, we have a great relationship with our police partners, but we know not everyone in the community does.
3: Yeah.
4: And for that reason, you can still do the right thing and report crime, but you don't have to do it directly with police. So we're just being mindful of the fact that we're all invested in community safety.
3: And the amount that Crime Stoppers has grown over these 50 years worldwide is obviously a testament to how well the program works and its usefulness.
4: It really is. And it's, I have to give a big shout out to the volunteers, like the members in the community who comprise the board of directors, the people that give their time and talents to make sure the program is successful, whether it's fundraising, like we're going to talk about in a minute, or just community engagement and being out there and talking to people about it. It's the backbone of the program. I know people see me and they think it's this. It's not this. It's also that component of the volunteer that's so important.
3: And you mentioned the fundraising coming up.
4: Yes.
3: The Shredding event, the popular Crime Stoppers fundraiser coming up again this year. Tell us all about that.
4: Well, we have people asking about the Shredding event like all year long, and I wish we could do it all year long. But if you've been waiting for the Shredding event here in Mount Forest, it's coming up on Saturday, September 12th, starting at 9 a.m. just up the street at the Wellington North Fire Station on Main Street, and same drive-through service that we've always had. We want to make sure that we're inviting people to come and just stay in your car. Our volunteers will take those boxes out of your vehicle for you. It's shredded on site, so it's nice and convenient that way. And I do want to give a shout out, if I can, to Derek West, agent for Desjardins Insurance, as well as the cooperators here in Mount Forest. They are sponsoring the truck so that all funds raised go directly to Crime Stoppers Guelph Wellington.
3: That is fantastic.
4: It is, yeah.
3: So looking forward to that. Saturday, yeah. September 12th.
4: Yeah, 9 a.m. until noon.
3: And you also run one in Guelph, if anyone misses
4: we
3: that.
4: We do, yeah. If you're in the vicinity and you miss the one in Mount Forest, please join us on September 26th, 9 a.m. until noon, or until the truck is full, because Guelph is a little bigger, at Skyjack, which is 201 Woodlawn Road West in Guelph.
3: Fantastic. Sarah, thank you so much for coming in today and talking to us all about it. Crime Stoppers in September.
4: Thank you.
3: Thanks, everyone, for listening. It's North Wellington Today on 88.7 The River, local radio at its best.
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Good morning, local radio at its best, 88.7 The River. It's Eric here on the morning show, not too long after 7 o'clock. Happy Monday, and thank you for starting the day with me here. That was Olivia Rodrigo in Drop Dead. Before that, Doug and the Slugs, Love Shines. More great music to stick around and hear this morning. Trevor Guthrie, as well as Sarah Bareilles coming up. Tyler Shaw, The Gin Blossoms a little later on. Some Bananarama before the end of the hour. Stick around with me for all the great music. And it continues right now with 100 Years, 5 for Fighting on 88.7 The River.

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Good morning. Local radio at its best. 88.7 The River. That was Kayla Diamond, What You're Made Of. Just about 7:30. It's Eric here on the morning show. Happy Monday. The last Monday of August. Wow, the month absolutely flew by. The morning's going to fly by with more great music. Tyler Shaw coming up. The Gin Blossoms. Teddy Swims before the end of the hour. And yes, the end of August does mean that there are September events coming up we want to talk about. Kay Ayers and the Senior Center for Excellence are bringing you the next Nurturing Our Wisdom workshop on Thursday, September the 24th. You can plan ahead for this one. It's happening at 1 p.m. at the Mount Forest Sports Complex. That's 850 Princess Street right here in Mount Forest. 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Happening Thursday, September the 24th, 1 p.m. at the Mount Forest Sports Complex. Looking forward to this one, of course, coming up later on in September. Here is Summertime while we're still in it with Trevor Guthrie on 88.7 The River. So-

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2: For your Monday, you should be looking at showers with the risk of a thunderstorm. The high could hit 24, the humidex 30. Showers should end this evening, leaving clouds and a chance of showers. There's still the risk of a thunderstorm. The low could dip to 19. Tomorrow, expect a mix of sun and cloud, a chance of showers, and a high of 29.
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Good morning, local radio at its best, 88.7 The River. That was the Gin Blossoms, Till I Hear It From You. Before that, it was Tyler Shaw and Run to You. It's Eric here on the morning show, still getting my words together here this morning. Hopefully you're waking up with me and having a good time. Hopefully your commute's going as well here this morning on a Monday morning. I got more great music coming up. Teddy Swims before the end of the hour. Jack Soul, as I work through my words. How about we hear a fascinating tale of something that happened on this day in music history. All the way back on August the 31st in 1984, Prince fans across the UK rushed to cinemas to catch Purple Rain, which was causing plenty of buzz since its release months earlier.

in America. Bolstered by the hit soundtrack, which featured enduring singles like When Doves Cry and Let's Go Crazy, as well as, of course, the title track, the blockbuster film grossed over $72 million worldwide. Across the pond, though, Purple Rain won the Academy Award, of course, back in America, for Best Original Song Score. While in 2019, the Library of Congress selected it to be preserved in the United States Film Registry as well. Won the claim to fame for Purple Rain here on this day for Prince and all the people in that film. We will remember it with one of the great soundtrack songs. Here it is, When Doves Cry, Prince on 88.7 The River.

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That was Bananarama with Venus. She's got it. Yeah, baby, she's got it. And by it, it must mean an absolute superpower to make you want to dance before sunrise. Wonder why we rocked those so early this morning, but hopefully you're enjoying it here on the river. It's Eric here on the morning show, and you are locked in to 88.7 The River, local radio at its best. And let's keep the energy flowing with Teddy Swims up next and Lose Control. He's going to sing about losing his mind when someone's not around, which is I would say precisely how most of us feel about that first cup of coffee in the morning. Let's turn it up.

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1: For your Monday, you should be looking at showers with the risk of a thunderstorm. The high could hit 24, the humidex 30. Showers should end this evening, leaving clouds and a chance of showers. There's still the risk of a thunderstorm. The low could dip to 19. Tomorrow, expect a mix of sun and cloud, a chance of showers, and a high of 29.
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That was the new one from Ruby Waters. 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Good morning, not long after 8 o'clock, and it's Eric here on The Morning Show. Happy Monday, and thank you so much for tuning in with me. I'll get you through the next hour with awesome music. I've got Joe coming up, as well as Avenue Beat, Hootie and the Blowfish in just a little bit, Coldplay this hour, the Backstreet Boys before the end of the hour, some Madonna as well, so stick around for all the great music. It continues right now with Steve Winwood, While You See a Chance on 88.7 The River.

That was Coldplay with Sky Full of Stars. Chris Martin singing about lighting up the dark, which is a pretty bold claim for a guy who didn't have to get up at 5 a.m. like the rest of us, right? You're waking up here on 88.7 The River, though, and it is not long after 8 o'clock for those of us that have already been up or are just getting up. 88.7 The River, local radio at its best. Let's slide into something more smooth up next. Francesco Yates with Do You Think About Me? He's asking the big questions here this morning. And honestly, Francesco, we are mostly just thinking about breakfast. Here it is.

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Good morning, Eric here on The Morning Show. Just about 8:30. Thank you for starting the day with me. It's Monday morning here. Daniel Powder coming up this hour in just a little bit. We got Joe, Dallas Smith, some Madonna before the end of the hour. The Backstreet Boys as well coming up. Lots of September events to tell you about as well. As yes, August is wrapping up today. September happening just around the corner, but plenty of fun stuff happening here in Wellington North. The Township of Wellington North invite all volunteers and new residents to our community to join them on Thursday, September the 17th for their annual volunteer celebration and new resident welcome event. This celebration will be held between 11 a.m. and 2 p.m. at the Mount Forest District Sports Complex. The event will include displays from a variety of community organizations. It includes networking and a mayor's welcome with a catered lunch served at noon. If you've recently moved to the area, this is an opportunity to learn more about your community, ask questions, and receive a welcome bag full of useful information and goodies. It's a free event. However, registration is required and can be completed until Wednesday, September the 9th. That's why we're letting you know nice and early here, because yes, September the 9th coming up. Make sure you register before Wednesday, September the 9th. Go to WN New Resident Welcome 2026.eventbrite.com. 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I'm sure if you look up events as well in Wellington North on Eventbrite, you'll be able to find this new resident welcome event and register that way as well. Plenty of ways to do so. And it's always an amazing time to, yes, do some networking, hear the mayor's welcome, and of course, enjoy that catered lunch. But that's why they need you to register, to make sure how much food to make for everybody. Coming up on September the 17th here in Mount Forest at the Sports Complex, 11 a.m. till 2 p.m. for the new residents celebration and welcome event coming up. Have some fun. And that's, of course, yeah, for people here in Mount Forest, Arthur, new to the area, volunteers, of course, to come out and be welcomed and talk to and, have some fun as well, getting to know people here in the community. Right now, it is 1, 2, 3, 4, Feist on 88.7 The River.

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2: For your Monday, you should be looking at showers with the risk of a thunderstorm. The high would hit 24, the humidex 30. Showers should end this evening, leaving clouds and a chance of showers. There's still the risk of a thunderstorm. The low could dip to 19. Tomorrow, expect a mix of sun and cloud, a chance of showers, and a high of 29.
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0: As Long As You Love Me, the Backstreet Boys on 88.7 The River, local radio at its best. It's Eric here on The Morning Show. Thank you for tuning in with me. It's not long after 8:30. Going to wrap up the hour with some Madonna coming up, as well as Jason Mraz. So thank you for tuning in here on a Monday. Get your brain working a little bit right now, too, and play some games. It's time for the Daily Double Feature. If you recognize that sound effect, that's right. This will be a Jeopardy-style clue to a question, and the question is two movies. They share a connection. Not going with anniversaries now, we're going with a particular actor that is in both films. And this time, it is Chris Tucker, who's having his 55th birthday today. So think of two Chris Tucker films for your daily double feature and see how well you do with today's clue. These two 1995 and 1998 comedies both featured the iconic comedic actor Chris Tucker, one co-starring Jackie Chan and the other co-starring Ice Cube. These two 1995 and 1998 comedies both feature iconic comedic actor Chris Tucker, one co-starring Jackie Chan and the other co-starring Ice Cube. Were you able to name those two movies for today? Chris Tucker films, two comedies, one from 1995, one from 1998, co-starring Jackie Chan and Ice Cube, respectively. Were you able to name the two for today? Well, you're out of time for today's Daily Double Feature. We were looking for Rush Hour, of course, from 1998, an amazing film with Jackie Chan. And from 1995, it was Friday, co-starring Ice Cube. Those two Chris Tucker films were the Daily Double Feature today. Hopefully you did your best playing along with me, and I'll do this again tomorrow with someone else. And we'll find out what those two films are. After the break, more great music. Dallas Smith with Make 'Em Like You here on 88.7 The River.
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That was Dallas Smith with Make 'Em Like You, singing about someone being baptized by the river, which means he must be a huge fan of us here at 88.7, local radio at its best. Eric here on the morning show, wrapping up this hour with more great music. Let's keep the good morning vibes rolling with Madonna and Like a Prayer up next. Take a sip of your coffee, close your eyes, and let this classic take you there.

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2: For your Monday, you should be looking at showers with the risk of a thunderstorm. The high could hit 24, the humidex 30. Showers should end this evening, leaving clouds and a chance of showers. There's still the risk of a thunderstorm. The low could dip to 19. Tomorrow, expect a mix of sun and cloud, a chance of showers, and a high of 29.
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3: 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I'm Chris, here today with Judith Masrup. Judith, how are you doing?
4: I'm fine. How are you, Chris?
3: Not bad at all. Thank you. Thank you so much for being here. We want to talk all about an art show. It's running right now. It's called Would You Believe? Resilience in the Valley of the Shadow of Cancer. This show is being held over in Kitchener at the Kitchener-Waterloo Regional Cancer Center in the Patient Resource Center. They've got an artist wall there. The show is on from now until the end of September. Judith, tell us all about it.
4: Well, first of all, Chris, I want to just tell the audience that Would You Believe, that's like WOOD, because it is a wood art show.
3: And this is your husband, Chris, that does all of this woodwork for many, many years now, right?
4: Oh, over 22 years, he's just been doing the wood art after he retired in various locations, Georgian Triangle, Toronto, Guelph, different places like that. And we have a ton of inventory. And last year, we just gave away a lot to local charities. And now we want to support Cancer Patients Services Corporation, who have helped Christian, who has cancer. He's now into his eighth year.
3: Wow.
4: And he's benefited from the chemo ward at Louise Marshall Hospital, cancer drives to Kitchener and Guelph, also the support groups. And yes, a shout out to Michelle, who does a great job of running those support groups. And Chris just wants to give back. We have lots of inventory to give away. But down there, you have to hang it. So that's a little difficult with wood art, but we manage. They have a grid.
3: Okay.
4: And then they have a little shelf. Now, it's pretty much one of a kind. So it's first come, first serve.
3: So don't wait around on these.
4: No, don't wait around on this. And for those that get there first to acquire a piece, I created a nice little brochure that outlines what some of the pieces he has mean and how they represent his journey in with cancer, because this became a hobby after he retired. And there's lots of interesting cultural pieces. For example, we have, he turns and he scrolls. He does toll painting and carving. He does marquette work. He makes these wonderful stick bowls that take 50 hours to make.
3: Wow.
4: He's made puppets. He makes anything I bring him home to make. And often some people will ask for custom work, but we don't do that anymore. Chris is, we're done. We're pretty much done. And we're just using this as fundraising and gifts. And we sent a whole pile back with our Indian guests this year, with suitcases full of crosses they made to raise money for their mission work.
3: It really is a wonderful, wonderful way to be able to give back to the society, right? The Cancer Patient Services here in Mount Forest are the benefactors of this.
4: Yes, they are. Well. And let me tell you a little bit more about the few pieces that are in there, because there's something for everyone. There's little car boots, work boots. There's Kakeshi dolls. There's shaker boxes that are hand-painted. And there's a very special piece called a K. Boogison monkey, which is every Danish child had one.
3: Okay.
4: So when you get there, look on the board, see the piece you want, and then you're going to open up your phone or whatever, and you're going to make an e-transfer. That's the only way we're getting rid of that down there.
3: Okay.
4: To Cancer Patient Services Corporation. That's the volunteer organization here that supports cancer patients in the surrounding area, and there's many volunteer drivers. So don't forget, so you got that it's on the e-transfer, say that it's art show, because there's no other art show supported by this group. And it's at 856 King Street West in Kitchener, the ground floor. And enjoy the piece you're going to acquire that'll help you support the community here, especially the cancer patients.
3: This show, it's Would You Believe? Resilience in the Valley of the Shadow of Cancer. It's at the Kitchener-Waterloo Regional Cancer Center in their Patient Resource Center on the Artist Wall. And the show is running now until the end of September. And once again, all the proceeds that they raise is going to go to cancer patient services right here in Mount Forest. Judith, thank you so much for coming in and talking to us about this today.
4: You're welcome.
3: And congratulations and good luck to you and Chris with it.
4: Yes, and thank you for having us on.
3: Anytime. Thanks everyone for listening. It's North Wellington Today on 88.7 The River, local radio at its best.
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Good morning. 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Local radio at its best. Eric here on The Morning Show. Happy Monday, not long after 9 o'clock, and thanks for starting your day with me here on The Morning Show. I've got Alex Warren coming up, some Chapel Rowan this hour, In Vogue in just a bit, Justin Bieber before the end of the hour, some Smash Mouth as well around that time. We'll play some Name That Tune coming up later on, as well a huge thank you to this hour's sponsor, ITS Office Pro, right here in Mount Forest. Good people who know. Let's get back to the great music. It's talk right now. Kick off your Crocs. It's Time Machine, 88.7 The River.

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2: Fiddle-dee-dee. Prejudice. Wrote a song about it? Like to hear it? Here it go. Freedom.

0: Good morning. It's Eric here on The Morning Show, 88.7 The River, local radio at its best. Not too long after 9 o'clock, that was Chapel Rowan and Good Luck, Babe. Fantastic music still coming up this morning. I've got Three Doors Down, some Justin Bieber before the end of the hour. AP3 as well. Stick around for the great tunes. And let's play some games to go along with all that great music. Sounds like a wonderful thing to do this morning. How about we play
1: Name That Tune.
0: That's right, a wonderful little game where I give you a sample of a song that'll play in its entirety later on this hour. Test your music knowledge this morning and see if you can name the song from just the first few seconds, artist and song title. Do your best with today's Name That Tune. All right, here it is.

right. That's all you get for right now. I guess maybe I'll give you another little sample. It is Monday morning. Everyone's brains are you're waking up here still, getting yourself thinking, trying to remember just the name of that song and the artist as well as we play Name That Tune. All right, one more sample for today. Here is the Name That Tune.

0: right, this time, that's all you get for now. The whole song's going to play later on this hour. Find out if you are right or wrong on today's Name That Tune. After the break, it's Alex Warren and Fever Dream here on 88.7 The River.
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0: Three Doors Down here without you on 88.7 The River, local radio at its best. Good morning, just about 9:30 on the morning show. Eric here on the river, and thank you for tuning in with me. Starting Monday off with lots of great music. We've got Justin Bieber still coming up. We got Smash Mouth, some AP3 before the end of the hour. Yeah, I can't believe August is just about over, right, everybody? It's crazy that September starts tomorrow. Well, there's fun events happening in September here in Mount Forest we want to let you know about so that you can plan ahead for some fall fun. The Mount Forest Royal Canadian Legion Branch 134 right here in Mount Forest will be hosting a comedy night coming up later on in September. It is Friday, September the 25th with Dylan Gott. Dylan has regularly appeared on shows across Toronto, and he's going to bring some friends with him when he comes to town. The show starts at 8 p.m. and the doors are at 7:30. Tickets are only $20 each and available at the Legion or online through their QR code. I've been seeing the posters around town here in Mount Forest on the different community poster boards around town. There's a little QR code at the bottom. You can scan that. It'll take you right to where to get tickets, or of course pop into the Legion, head on down to the bar when things are open there, talk to them and be able to get yourself a ticket before the big show coming up on Friday, September the 25th, a comedy night. Dylan Gott at the Mount Forest Royal Canadian Legion Branch 134 right here in Mount Forest. This should be a wonderful time. Looking forward to it. And more great music coming up. It's Courage My Love with Stereo in just a little bit.
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2: For your Monday, you should be looking at showers with the risk of a thunderstorm. The high would hit 24, the humidex 30. Showers should end this evening, leaving clouds and a chance of showers. There's still the risk of a thunderstorm. The low could dip to 19. Tomorrow, expect a mix of sun and cloud, a chance of showers, and a high of 29.
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0: Hold on, Justin Bieber on 88.7 The River, local radio at its best. Good morning, it's Eric here on The Morning Show, wrapping up the hour in just a little bit. And again, a huge thank you to this hour's sponsor, ITS Office Pro, right here in Mount Forest. Good people who know. Coming up after my show, we got Eddie Voxen doing the mid-morning mix. Mel's Diner is at noon, and Chris having all kinds of fun on the river ride home this afternoon at 2 o'clock. So stick around for that. Going to be a fantastic time here with all of the great voices and wonderful music. Speaking of the great music, let's wrap up our little game of
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0: I gave you a sample of this song earlier on this hour, testing your music knowledge. Were you able to remember who the artist and song title was here? The song was by British alternative rock band, and it is an optimistic anthem inspired by the historic fall of the Berlin Wall at the end of the Cold War. Released in 1990 on their debut album, Doubt, writer Mike Edwards penned the track while watching the collapse of the Colosseum unfold on television. While it achieved modern success in the UK, the song became a massive global phenomenon in 1991, peaking at number 2 on the US Billboard Hot 100 and cementing its legacy as a defining soundtrack to the ever-changing world, and still to this day remains the same. Were you able to name that song as the name that tune for today? Here it is. It was Right Here, Right Now, Jesus Jones on 88.7 The River.

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Local radio at its best, 88.7 The River. That was Smash Mouth and I'm a Believer. Eric here on the morning show, wrapping things up. And just like Shrek, I'm out of the swamp for today. Back to have all kinds of fun on the show again tomorrow. Because just like a certain wandering Canadian legend, folks, it's time for us all to head on down the road. Thank you for spending your morning with us. Wherever today takes you, may the traffic be light, the coffee be strong, and the music always be good. We'll be back to do it all again tomorrow morning. Until then, take care and keep it right here on 88.7 The River.

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You're listening to the Mid-Morning Mix. I'm Eddie Voxen on 88.7 The River, local radio at its best. Well, we're at it. We're at another Monday. Another work week starts, but more importantly, it's the last day of August. It is August 31st, the last day of August for 2026. And that means the summer's almost over. Where has it gone? I can't believe it, but we're here still for another couple hours. We've got another great show coming up for you. We've got some great music, including April Wine, Bare Naked Ladies, Queen. But right now, Camila Cabello with Crying in the Club on 88.7 The River.

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98.7 The River, local radio at its best. You're listening to the Mid-Morning Mix with Eddie Voxen, and I'm Eddie. On this day in 1888, Marianne Nichols is murdered in London, widely considered to be the first victim of Jack the Ripper. In 1997, Diana, Princess of Wales, tragically dies in a car crash in Paris. And in 2006, Edvard Munch's famous painting, The Scream, which had been stolen 2 years prior, is recovered by Norwegian police. Sad thing to hear about Diana when that happened. I actually remember exactly where I was when that happened and seeing it on the news. I don't have any love for the royals, but I mean, it's always sad when somebody passes away in their prime and probably shouldn't have. And royals are still in the news. We've got Prince Harry and Meghan moving back to the UK now. Obviously the son of Diana. So there's a tie in there as well. The royals are, I don't know, they're becoming maybe less relevant. I don't know how you guys feel about that. They are our heads of state, though, so I salute you. Coming up now, we have Lights Down Low by Max on 88.7 The River.

0: April Wine with Come Hear the Band. You're listening to 88.7 The River. I'm Eddie Voxen, and this is the Mid-Morning Mix. The Township of Wellington North invites all volunteers and new residents to our community to join us on Thursday, September 17th for our annual volunteer celebration and new resident welcome event. The celebration will be held between 11 a.m. and 2 p.m. at the Mount Forest and District Sports Complex. The event will include displays from a variety of community organizations, networking, and a mayor's welcome with a catered lunch served at noon. 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Coming up after the break, we'll have Paul Russell with Little Boothang.
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1: For your Monday, you should be looking at showers with the risk of a thunderstorm. The high could hit 24, the humidex 30. Showers should end this evening, leaving clouds and a chance of showers. There's still the risk of a thunderstorm. The low could dip to 19. Tomorrow, expect a mix of sun and cloud, a chance of showers, and a high of 29.
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0: 88.7 The River, local radio at its best. I'm Eddie Voxen, and this is the Mid-Morning Mix. That was the Bare Naked Ladies with 1 Week, Co Wetzel with High Road before that, and way back before the break, we had Script with Break Even. Speaking of 1 week, in 1 week, it's Labor Day, and that means the kids are going back to school. I know some kids think that's the most wonderful, most parents think that's one of the most wonderful times of the year, but I'm pretty sure the kids are not excited about it. Part of me thinks that this weekend that just passed was actually the last hurrah for summer for them, because I know when I was a kid, my mom was always trying to get me to start to go to bed early this week because I would have to get used to going to bed early so that I could get up to be going to school. So if everybody's parents are like mine were, this weekend is kind of a write-off, and yeah, you're not going to school, but you're prepping for it. So I hope you've got all your back-to-school notebooks, pencils, pencil crayons, all of the stuff that you need, new clothes, new shoes, and you're going to have the best year that you've ever had. Coming up after the break, we've got ABBA with SOS on 88.7 The River.
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You're listening to the Mid-Morning Mix, and I'm Eddie Vox, and that was Donna Lewis with I Love You Always Forever. Before that, Travis Denning with Red Round Here, and Queen, Another One Bites the Dust. Before that, Another One Bites the Dust, like this summer. Summer is pretty much over, folks, and the first hour of the show is also over, which means that it's riddle time. What has many teeth but cannot bite? I'll have the answer next hour, so stay tuned for that. But to take us there, we've got Sean Desmond with Night Like This on 88.7 The River.

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0: fire.
1: And that was Gavin James with Hearts on Fire. You're listening to the Mid-Morning Mix. This hour brought to you by the Wing House right next door to the station. And they sponsored the 11 o'clock hour. They are open for lunch, so maybe go check them out. 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We've got another great hour coming up for you on this mid-morning mix. We've got great music coming up from the Gap Band, Justin Timberlake, Michael Bublé with the Bare Naked Ladies, but right now, David Usher with Black Black Heart on 88.7 The River.

And that was the Crash Test Dummies with Superman Song. Before that, Olivia Dean and Man I Need. You are listening to the Mid-Morning Mix, brought to you this hour by the Wing House on 88.7 The River, local radio at its best. Last hour, I brought you a riddle. What has many teeth but cannot bite? The answer, a comb. Speaking of combs, did you know that the oldest known combs date back over 5,000 years? They were discovered in ancient Persia and were carved from bone and ivory and were often buried with their owners as a prized possession for the afterlife. And coming up now, we've got Matchbox 20 with If You're Gone on 88.7 The River.

0: to the growing pains.
1: And that was Alessia Cara with Growing Pains. This hour of the Mid-Morning Mix is brought to you by The Wing House. You're listening to the Mid-Morning Mix, and I am Eddie Voxen. It is time for the music trivia question of the day for August 31st. On August 31st, 1987, a legendary pop superstar released an album that would become one of the best-selling of all times, featuring hits like The Way You Make Me Feel and Man in the Mirror. Who is the artist? I think the songs probably gave it away, but if you don't, you're going to be learning something and probably smacking yourself for not knowing the answer, which I'll have at the next break that I have. But to take us there, well, we'll have a message from our sponsor, and then we'll have the Gap Band with Early in the Morning on 88.7 The River.
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2: For your Monday, you should be looking at showers with the risk of a thunderstorm. The high could hit 24, the humidex 30. Showers should end this evening, leaving clouds and a chance of showers. There's still the risk of a thunderstorm. The low could dip to 19. Tomorrow, expect a mix of sun and cloud, a chance of showers, and a high of 29.
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0: 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You're listening to the Mid-Morning Mix, this hour brought to you by the Wing House. I'm Eddie Voxen, and that was Linda Ronstadt with Poor, Poor, Pitiful Me. Before that, Sheryl Crow with Every Day is a Winding Road, and way back before the break, Craig Smart with 1, 2, 3. At my last break, I brought you the music trivia question of the day. On August 31st, 1987, a legendary pop superstar released an album that would become one of the best-selling of all time, featuring hits like The Way You Make Me Feel and Man in the Mirror. Who is the artist? Of course, that is Michael Jackson. The album, Bad, was the first album in history to produce 5 consecutive number one singles on the Billboard Hot 100. And the title track's iconic music video was actually directed by famous filmmaker Martin Scorsese and featured a then unknown Wesley Snipes. And coming up after the break, we'll have Tom Cochran with Big League on 88.7 The River.
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88.7 The River, local radio at its best. You're listening to the Mid-Morning Mix with this hour brought to you by the Wing House. I'm Eddie Voxen, and that was Justin Timberlake with No Angels. Also, who wasn't an angel was a man in the UK pulled over for speeding, and when asked for his license, he handed the officer a library card from 1982. He generally believed it was valid because he hadn't aged a day. I mean, I think I've aged great, but I wouldn't handle something over from 30 years ago to prove who I was or how old I was or anything like that. Kind of dumb, but those are the type of people that are out there sometimes. Coming up now, we have Vertical Horizon with Everything You Want on 88.7 The River.

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2: For Monday afternoon, looking at rain, showers, and a risk of thunderstorms. The temperature at a high at 24 degrees, the humidex at 29. Mainly cloudy skies this evening with a 40% chance of showers as the temperature drops to a low of 19 degrees.
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0: This is North Wellington today on 88.7 The River, local radio at its best. It's Chris, joined today by George Gerard, Mount Forest Legion Branch 134. How are you doing, sir?
4: I'm doing well. How are you today, Chris?
0: Not bad at all, thanks. Thank you for joining us. We want to talk about some of the stuff going on with the Mount Forest Legion as we're creeping towards fall. Yeah. What's going on at the Legion?
4: Well, we're headed into Legion Week again this year. Legion Week is the 20th to the 26th, marking the 100th anniversary of the Legion as a whole. And on the 19th, we'll be doing swearing in of our new members from 1 to 4 with snacks and refreshment, and the public is welcome to come in as well.
0: Fantastic.
4: Then Friday the 25th, as part of Legion Week, we've got a comedy night planned. The doors are going to open at 7:30 and the show starts at 8. Our headliner is Dylan Gott, who's appeared on Yuck Yucks, Just for Laughs, Sirius XM, and even Comedy Central in the UK.
0: Dylan's done quite a lot of shows around the Toronto area, especially in the last few years. He's got several things on YouTube as well. So it'll be exciting to see him coming to Mount Forest.
4: Yeah, it's going to be quite a change, and he's going to be bringing at least one other comedian with him. We don't know who yet, but so there's a bit of a surprise in there as well for us.
0: They rarely travel alone. They always go in packs. Tickets for comedy night. What can you tell us about that?
4: The tickets for comedy night are going to be $20 if you get them at the Legion Lounge Bar. You can get them online through Eventbrite.
0: Okay.
4: Or you can come to the door, but that'll be $25 if there's any left to sell at the door. But we're hoping to sell out before then.
0: Fantastic.
4: And then just a reminder for our membership that they can come in and pay their dues. And of course, if anybody's interested in joining, it's still free to join the Legion for the rest of this year until December 31st.
0: And that is all part of the 100th anniversary celebrations, right?
4: That's right.
0: If someone wants to get more information or they would like to join the club, how do they get in touch with you guys?
4: The easiest way is to come into the lounge bar. It's open in the evenings from 4 until 7. And come on down, talk to the bartender, and they'll get a hold of one of us if it's needed. And otherwise, should be able to just leave a name and a number and we'll get in touch.
0: Perfect. You mentioned meat draws.
4: Yeah. In October, we're going to restart the meat draws, one a month, and that'll run through until next May.
0: Perfect. And that's always been a popular fundraiser for the Legion as well.
4: Yeah, it has been. And the product's really pretty good. We get it all locally.
0: Excellent.
4: So it's all good stuff.
0: Shop local, buy local, support local, keep the money all rolling around in Mount Forest.
4: Yeah, and keep it away from the United States.
0: What else is going on? And again, preliminary. Some of the stuff we don't have all the final details for yet is still coming up, but
4: yeah, later in the year we're hoping to have another comedy night, probably around May, June, and in May as well we will have the Mudmen again.
0: Oh, fantastic!
4: So they're coming back for another show.
0: How did you like the show earlier on this year?
4: I thought it was really good. And from everything I heard, everybody who attended really enjoyed it. So I'd encourage people, if you didn't get to come the first time, come out earlier, get a ticket, and I think you'll find you'll have a really good time.
0: Excellent. Yeah, don't be disappointed and find out there's no tickets left at the door.
4: No, that's never fun.
0: George, thank you so much for joining us today and telling us all about the upcoming events for the Mount Forest Legion. And we'll have you back in real soon to go over more stuff.
4: I hope so, and I really appreciate the opportunity, Chris. Take care.
0: Anytime at all. Thanks, everyone, for listening. It's North Wellington today on 88.7 The River, local radio at its best.
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2: For Monday afternoon, looking at rain, showers, and a risk of thunderstorms. The temperature at a high at 24 degrees, the humidex at 29. Mainly cloudy skies this evening with a 40% chance of showers as the temperature drops to a low of 19 degrees.
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2: For Monday afternoon, looking at rain, showers, and a risk of thunderstorms. The temperature at a high at 24 degrees, the humidex at 29. Mainly cloudy skies this evening with a 40% chance of showers as the temperature drops to a low of 19 degrees.
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2: For Monday afternoon, looking at rain showers and a risk of thunderstorms. The temperature at a high at 24 degrees, the humidex at 29. Mainly cloudy skies this evening with a 40% chance of showers as the temperature drops to a low of 19 degrees.
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4: James J. Morrison, often referred to as J.J. Morrison, was a significant figure in Ontario's agricultural and political spheres in the early 20th century. Born in 1861 on a farm near Arthur, Ontario, Morrison's life and work profoundly impacted the province's farming community and beyond. Morrison spent his early years on the farm, where he gained a deep understanding of the challenges faced by farmers. This firsthand experience fueled his passion for advocating on behalf of the agricultural community. At the age of 25, he moved to Toronto, but after struggling to make a living, he returned to the farm with his wife, Margaret Blythe, and their four children. They have five more children. After moving back, Morrison became involved in the local township councils, school boards, and the Arthur Temperance Lodge, where he began organizing farmers. Morrison emerged as a key voice for rural communities, dedicated his life to improving their business and living conditions. In 1914, he played a pivotal role in founding the United Farmers of Ontario, an organization aimed at uniting farmers to achieve common goals. The UFO quickly gained traction, and in 1919, it achieved a surprising victory in the Ontario provincial election, forming a government under the leadership of E.C. Drury. Although Morrison declined the premier's office, he was instrumental in shaping and implementing the government's reform agenda during its four-year tenure. As the Secretary Treasurer of the UFO until 1933, Morrison was a tireless advocate for cooperative efforts among farmers. He helped establish the United Farmers Cooperative Company. Initially, his farmhouse served as his office, but he eventually moved back to a small office in Toronto. His first task was to secure a better price for binder twine, leading to an order of 100 tons of twine for a company in Ireland. The UFO then set up 40 branches to dispense supplies from the head office, marking the beginning of the co-ops as we know them today. Morrison's influence extended beyond the UFO. He was a key figure in the creation of several significant social legislations in Ontario, including the Mother's Allowance Act, the Minimum Wage Act for women, and increased workers' compensation benefits. His efforts also contributed to rural electrification, the establishment of the Province of Ontario Savings Office, and the initiation of North America's first major reforestation project. In addition to his legislative achievements, Morrison was a mentor to many, including his daughter, Ray Luckock, who became one of the first female MPPs in the Ontario legislature. His legacy in agricultural education and advocacy is commemorated through various honors, including his induction into the Canadian Agricultural Hall of Fame in 1962 and the establishment of the J.J. Morrison Memorial Lectureship in Agricultural Economics by the Ontario Federation of Agriculture in 1956. In 2018, after being nominated by Senator Rob Black, Morrison was inducted into the Ontario Agricultural Hall of Fame. Morrison passed away in 1936, but his contributions to the agricultural community and his vision for cooperative efforts among farmers continue to be remembered and celebrated.
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You Two, the Sweetest Thing on 88.7 The River, local radio at its best. Welcome to the ride home. It's Monday afternoon, a little after 2 o'clock. I'll be with you for the next 4 hours. Tons of great music coming up in this hour alone. We got Hozier, I got Gracie Abrams, Lady Gaga, Bruno Mars before the hour is up, plus tons of others. We'll celebrate a big celebrity birthday at the end of the hour. Got some honorable mentions soon. Big Dumb Answers from Friday's Big Dumb Question. We'll look at those in a bit. A new question later on. We'll do the top five around five, match the tracks a little later. Right now, it's George Ezra, Budapest on 88.7 The River. My

Barney Bento and his friends, the legendary Heart, something to live for on 88.7 The River. Happy Monday afternoon. A little gray and damp outside today. My apologies for that. More great music coming up, though, this afternoon. Later on this hour, we got Hayley Williams. I got Our Lady Peace. Lots of others as well. Big celebrity birthday to wrap up the hour. Right now, I got the honorable mentions for today. It's August the 31st. Can you believe it's already over August? Birthdays today. Jeff Hardy, 49 years old today. Professional wrestler, a tag team legend along with his brother Matt and a former world champion himself. Sarah Ramirez is 51 today with Callie Torres on Grey's Anatomy. Chris Tucker is 55, comedian and actor, the Rush Hour franchise, and of course Friday with Ice Cube. Debbie Gibson, pop star, 56 years old today. Dee Bradley Baker is 64, the voice actor. He's the goldfish, Klaus Heisler on American Dad. And round out the honorable mentions, Richard Gere is 77 years old today. Movies like Pretty Woman, Chicago, and Primal Fear. Happy birthday to all of our honorable mentions. We'll have a big one at the end of the hour. Here's Steve Winwood's Valerie, 88.7 The River.

0: Hozier, you're too sweet for me on 88.7 The River. It's Chris, around about 20 after 2. It's Monday afternoon. Here's some big dumb answers from Friday's big dumb question. The big dumb question on Friday was, what's the pettiest reason you've ever stopped going somewhere? Jeff here in Mount Forest has issues with Wendy's. Several issues with Wendy's. The salt, the fries, the burgers, the bun, the wrappers. Like, if Wendy's has ever wondered where all of the anonymous hate letters were coming from, I'm going to go ahead and assume it was Jeff. Leon in Mount Forest said, Tim Hortons rewards app thingy annoyed me so much, I pretty much quit going. I can't stand apps like that, and I just will never. If the reward card disappears and it becomes something I've got to have on my phone that needs yet another password and 16 other layers of security, it's the last time I will ever collect those points. We'll have today's big dumb question in the next hour, and after the break, winter sleep. 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

0: Gracie Abrams, that's so true, on 88.7 The River. It's Chris. We're halfway through hour number one. Eric's got the weather coming up, and after the break, Lady Gaga.
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2: For Monday afternoon, looking at rain, showers, and a risk of thunderstorms. The temperature at a high at 24 degrees, the humidex at 29. Mainly cloudy skies this evening with a 40% chance of showers as the temperature drops to a low of 19 degrees.
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0: Our Lady Peace, Superman's dead on 88.7 The River. It's Chris. It's the ride home. It's around about 20 to 3 on a Monday afternoon. The Mount Forest Green Team's Tree Trust chapter will be hosting its third annual Family Tree Trust event on Saturday, September 19th at the Mount Forest Cemetery over on Sligo Road. The event runs from 10 a.m. to 2 p.m. They've got face painting, a food truck, art, music, and dancers. They want to raise awareness of the impact that mature trees have on personal wellness and on local culture in the community. They say that mature trees provide oxygen, shade, and natural habitat equivalent to roughly 300 saplings. So head on over to the Mount Forest Cemetery on Sligo Saturday, September 19th for the Mount Forest Green Team's Tree Trust's third annual Family Tree Trust event. After the break, we got Bruno Mars. Don't go anywhere.
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Edwin McCain, I'll be on 88.7 The River. It's Chris wrapping up hour number one. Time for the big celebrity birthday. For August the 31st, we're celebrating the 81st birthday of Van Morrison. Irish musician, brown-eyed girl, moon dance, more than 35 studio albums and more hits than I can name to his name. Happy birthday today to Mr. Van Morrison. Happy birthday to you for celebrating along with him. Kim, Joe's sister Kim, happy birthday to Kim as well. She's celebrating today. Have a good one. In the next hour, more great music. Today's big dumb question right now. Katy Perry, Kissing Girls on 88.7 The River.

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2: For Monday afternoon, looking at rain, showers, and a risk of thunderstorms. The temperature at a high at 24 degrees, the humidex at 29. Mainly cloudy skies this evening with a 40% chance of showers as the temperature drops to a low of 19 degrees.
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5: 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It's Chris, joined today by Kay Ayers with the Senior Center for Excellence. How are you, Kay?
6: Today, I am just fine, Chris. How are you?
5: I'm not bad at all, thank you.
6: Good.
5: Thank you very much for joining us. We want to talk all about the next Mount Forest Now, Nurturing Our Wisdom Workshop.
6: We do.
5: Coming up Thursday, September 24th, 1 p.m. at the Mount Forest and District Sports Complex. And this time, we're going to have an exclusive Beyond the Aisles look at Mount Forest Foodland.
6: I know. When I go into the store, I can only see so much. And then they have barricades up that won't let me go any further, right?
5: It's like a force field at the back.
6: It is. Yeah. And if I try and cross it, it's like an electric fence. You know, they won't let me back there. So I asked Matt Takas, the owner of it, if he would show us a behind-the-scenes thing.
5: Okay.
6: And so he jumped on it and said, yes, he would love to do that. So he's coming to show us videos and pictures of behind the scenes. He'll talk about when the new store was built. Also, he's going to talk about Sobeys is who owns Foodland.
5: The parent company.
6: That's a far nicer word for it. The parent company. Apparently, we're doing a commercial for television.
5: Okay.
6: And so they had to pick which store was going to be in the commercial. And they picked our very own Mount Forest Foodland for the Sobeys commercial.
5: Oh, that's fantastic.
6: Yeah.
5: I know when they were building this one, that there were a lot of new features and new design things and elements they were going to be using that were going to become the standard in new Foodlands as they're being built across the province.
6: Well, aren't you just smart? Good for you. No, that's great. I didn't know that.
5: Yeah. Fantastic, beautiful new store, which still, I mean, it feels like it's been here forever now, but it's still relatively new.
6: Yeah, because when you walk in, it still feels new and fresh. You can almost hear the cows mooing and the pigs, whatever noise they make, you know? Yeah. I like the store personally. And so it's just great that we get to hear the behind the scenes story. And I said to him the day I was in there, that was the day that they had a vehicle that went on fire out in the parking lot. And I said, you can even talk about that. So anyhow, I think it'll be interesting, as well as rumor has it that he's going to bring a few treats for us.
5: Ooh.
6: And I said, that's how you win the hearts of seniors, is give them something to eat and something for free.
5: And there is no shortage of stuff in there that he could bring, because they've got the bakery right on site, all the hot food preparation right on site now.
6: Exactly.
5: As well.
6: Exactly. Yes. And that he said fantastic. They have good sausages. I have no idea what we're going to have, and I am not promising anything, but maybe just a rotten cookie. I don't know. Yeah.
5: How do you come up with the ideas for your Nurturing Our Wisdom workshops? You just wander up to like a mat at the store and say, hey, I'm interested in this. Yeah. So if I'm interested in this, I can't be the only one wondering this.
6: That's what I think.
5: Yeah.
6: If I think it would be kind of cool, then maybe somebody else might think the same thing.
5: Sure.
6: Come out to this on September the 24th and join us and have a look-see.
5: It's free admission, as always, to these events. No need to register. You just show up at 1 o'clock on Thursday, September 24th at the Mount Forest Sportsplex and enjoy the latest Mount Forest Nurturing Our Wisdom workshop, Beyond the Aisles. Where'd you come up with that rather than behind the scenes?
6: That's Senior Center for Excellence. That's Johanna that works in the office, and she's the magic creator of this. That's not my part. So, yeah, but it is kind of cool, Beyond the Aisles, because that's exactly it.
5: There is so much that happens there in the background of the store. The office is upstairs, all of the storage space and everything, of course,
6: has to
5: as well.
6: Be.
5: Yeah.
6: Out front can't function, and that's out back does what they need to do.
5: Exactly.
6: Exactly. Right from unloading the trucks and bringing the stuff in.
5: And it certainly seems like a well-functioning, well-running store, thanks to Matt and his staff over there.
6: Absolutely.
5: Looking forward to this event.
6: There you go.
5: If someone would like more information, is there a phone number they can call?
6: Sure. They can call Senior Center for Excellence, which is 519-638-1000. Or you can find me on Facebook. I'm Kay Ayers. That's it.
5: Perfect. Kay, thank you so much for coming in and talking to us today.
6: Thank you.
5: And thanks, everyone, for listening. It's North Wellington today on 88.7 The River, local radio at its best.
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1: Ed Sheeran, The Shape of You on 88.7 The River. It's Chris, hour number two on the ride home, about quarter after three. We got Teddy Swims this hour, Uncle Cracker later on, got The Beaches, got tons of others as well. Have a big dumb question in a few minutes. Right now it's Talk Time Machine, their new one on 88.7 The River.

0: One Direction. What makes you beautiful on 88.7 The River? It's Chris. It's Monday afternoon. It's about 20 after 3. Thanks for joining me today. More great music coming up. Right now, though, it's time for the big dumb question. For your Monday afternoon, the big dumb question is, what's something you pretend you don't know how to do because you don't want to become the person who's always asked to do it? I've never learned how to fix a printer. Fascinating machine, though. My brother had a knack of loading the dishwasher backwards. Like, all of the plates he would put face down on the top rack, and the cups he would put those on the spokes at the bottom, and that prevented any water from spraying up onto the dirty plates, so he never got to do dishwasher duty because he was so bad at it, or at least pretended he couldn't do it. Drop me a message on Facebook. Send an email to local@887theriver.ca. We'll look at some of your big dumb answers tomorrow afternoon after the break. Teddy Swims.
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2: For Monday afternoon, looking at rain, showers, and a risk of thunderstorms. The temperature at high at 24 degrees, the humidex at 29. Mainly cloudy skies this evening with a 40% chance of showers as the temperature drops to a low of 19 degrees.
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0: Rose and Bruno Mars, Apata on 88.7 The River. It's Chris. It's about 20 to 4. It's Monday afternoon. Read a story this morning. A woman wakes up with a bat trying to get into her mouth. There are unpleasant ways to wake up, and then there's this. Dr. Krista Edelman of Richmond, Virginia, says she was dreaming that a cute little field mouse was trying to crawl into her mouth. Then she woke up, reached towards her face, and discovered that the mouse was actually a real-life bat attempting to get into her mouth. Her screaming woke up her husband, unbelievably. They managed to capture the bat, and she actually brought the thing with her to the ER. Thankfully, it did eventually test negative for rabies. On the bright side, she has now discovered the one circumstance in which waking up and realizing, oh good, it was only a nightmare, sometimes works completely backwards. After the break, UB40.
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UB40's Red Red Wine on 88.7 The River. It's the ride home on a Monday afternoon. Thanks for joining me today. The Township of Wellington North is inviting all volunteers and new residents to join them on Thursday, September 17th for the annual volunteer celebration and new resident welcome event. It's going to be held between 11 a.m. and 2 p.m. at the Mount Forest and District Sports Complex. They've got a variety of community organizations with displays, opportunities for networking, a mayor's welcome, and a catered lunch served up at noon. So if you're new to the area, then it's a great opportunity to learn more about the place, ask some questions. You get a welcome bag full of goodies and useful information. It is a free event, but you do have to register in advance so they get the lunch menus right. You can do that on eventbrite.com up until Wednesday, September 9th. You can also email Mike at the township, mwilson@wellington-north.com.

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Wildfire, Esther Boersma on 88.7 The River. It's Chris wrapping up hour number two on the ride home. Great music coming up in the third hour, though. We're going to play Match the Tracks as well. Got the top five around five coming up later on. Right now it's Glass Tiger, Don't Forget Me When I'm Gone, on 88.7 The River.

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2: For Monday afternoon, looking at rain showers and a risk of thunderstorms. The temperature at a high at 24 degrees, the humidex at 29. Mainly cloudy skies this evening with a 40% chance of showers as the temperature drops to a low of 19 degrees.

The latest from Tate McRae, It's Okay, I'm Okay, on 88.7 The River. It's Chris on hour number three for the ride home. More great music coming along. Benson Boone, got Alan Raymond, Britney Spears, Shania Twain later on, plus tons of others. We're going to play Match the Tracks. I'll give you a clue in a little bit. Right now, it's Morgan Wallen. Are You Thinking About Me on 88.7 The River.

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0: 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Thank God I'm home. 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
0: Mm.
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0: Well, can you blame them?
1: Yeah.

0: The Bare Naked Ladies, If I Had $1 Million on 88.7 The River. It's Chris. It's around about 20 after 4. It's Monday afternoon on the river ride home. Thanks for joining me today. More great music coming up in this third hour. And along with that, we're going to play Match the Tracks. I'll give you a clue right now. Going to match up to two of the songs you will hear in the rest of this hour. See if you can figure it out what those two songs are before I give it away at the end of the hour. Your clue for today is Aloft. Aloft. That is your clue for today. 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
2: For Monday afternoon, looking at rain showers and a risk of thunderstorms. The temperature at a high at 24 degrees, the humidex at 29. Mainly cloudy skies this evening with a 40% chance of showers as the temperature drops to a low of 19 degrees.
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4: 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The event runs from 10 a.m. to 2 p.m., and the family-friendly event will include face painting, a food truck, art, music, and dancers. Organizers hope the event will create greater awareness of the impact mature trees have on personal wellness and on local culture and community. They say mature trees provide oxygen, shade, and a natural habitat equivalent to roughly 300 saplings. The cemetery was chosen as the site to raise awareness of the need to diversify both the species and the age of trees at the burial ground.
5: Yo, what's up?
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7: I had it in my head, what I meant to say. This conversation isn't headed that way. I got a bad connection between my mind and my mouth.

0: Britney Spears is toxic on 88.7 The River. It's Chris around about 20 to 5 on the river ride home. Yesterday, Sydney's marathon produced 6 new Guinness World Records, including one belonging to Brisbane runner Kent Ohuro, who completed the entire 42.195-kilometer race dressed as a giant orange and white beer can. His time, 3 hours, 28 minutes, and 27 seconds. That's incredible. Because Guinness records have apparently become extraordinarily specific, another runner set the record for the fastest marathon dressed as a reptile, finished in 3 hours, 45 minutes, and 52 seconds while dressed as a turtle. Other newly certified categories include the fastest marathon in a scout uniform and the fastest marathon in traditional Bhutanese dress. So there you have it. You can make a Guinness World Record about pretty much anything these days. After the break, it's The Verve. Don't go anywhere.
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It's Chris around about 4:45. It's Monday afternoon. The annual Wellington Dufferin Walk for Parkinson's takes place Saturday, September 12th, 11 a.m. at the Centre Wellington Sports Complex over in Fergus. 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

Nikki Yanofsky's Necessary Evil on 88.7 The River. It's Chris wrapping up hour number three on the ride home. Gotta reveal the matching tracks. Your clue for today was Aloft. Aloft, a lofty clue for a Monday afternoon. The songs we'll be looking for, Scott Hellman's Hang Ups, just after the halfway point of the hour. And we just heard Shania Twain, Up. Up, Hang Ups, the two Aloft songs this afternoon. We'll play this game again tomorrow. Congratulations if you nailed it. Better luck tomorrow if you missed it. Top five around five coming up soon. Here's Jennifer Lopez, If You Had My Love, on 88.7 The River.

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2: For Monday afternoon, looking at rain, showers, and a risk of thunderstorms. The temperature at high at 24 degrees, the humidex at 29. Mainly cloudy skies this evening with a 40% chance of showers as the temperature drops to a low of 19 degrees.
1: Are you ready? 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It's the final hour of the River Ride home. 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Can you read?

0: 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I'm Chris, and it is
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0: The final hour of The River Ride Home. We got Daniel Powder coming up this hour, Bella Kay, Miles Smith later on, Maroon 5, tons of others as well. Top 5 Around 5's coming up. Right now it's Matchbox 20, 3 a.m. on 88.7 The River.

0: Nelly Furtado, turn off that light on 88.7 The River. It's Chris, it's the ride home, and it is...
1: Overdrive!
0: The final hour on a Monday. If you were listening earlier on, we were talking about a new set of Guinness World Records that were set yesterday at the... I think it's the Brisbane Marathon or the Australian Marathon. Oh, the Sydney Marathon. That was yesterday. My bad. So, 6 new Guinness World Records. Every day lately, we're chatting about some new ridiculous world record, which led me to wondering, do the good people at Guinness ever tell anybody no? It turns out sometimes they do. Here are the top 5 rejected new Guinness World Records. Number 5, most consecutive apologies after accidentally saying you too when the waiter says enjoy your meal. Number 4, the fastest time to open the fridge, forget why you opened it, then close it again. Number 3, longest Facebook argument between two people who both stopped reading 3 comments ago. Number 2, most trips into Canadian Tire without buying the thing you actually went in for. And the number 1, top rejected Guinness World Record, the fastest marathon completed while dressed as a man who regrets contacting Guinness World Records.
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2: For Monday afternoon, looking at rain showers and a risk of thunderstorms. The temperature at high at 24 degrees, the humidex at 29. Mainly cloudy skies this evening with a 40% chance of showers as the temperature drops to a low of 19 degrees.
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0: Billy Idol's Cradle of Love on 88.7 The River. It's Chris, and it is...
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0: The final hour on the ride home, around about 20 to 6. It's Monday afternoon. Coming up later on this month, the 24th of September, you've got the next K-Airs and Senior Center for Excellence, Mount Forest, Nurturing Our Wisdom Workshop. This time, they're going to be chatting about Mount Forest Foodland. They've got owner Matt Takas coming in to give them a beyond the aisles look of what goes on at Foodland here in town. So it's no need to register, free admission. K-Airs and the Senior Center for Excellence next. Mount Forest Nurturing Our Wisdom Workshop coming up at the end of the month, Thursday, September 24th at the Mount Forest Sportsplex at 1 p.m. After the break, Gino Vanelli. 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
0: Around about 5:45 on a Monday afternoon, Swiss researchers recruited about 1,000 citizen scientists to bury more than 2,000 pairs of cotton underwear along with 12,000 tea bags in the ground for 2 months. And somehow this was legitimate science. They called the project Proof by Underpants, and the idea was that the more rapidly the cotton underwear decomposed, the more biologically active the soil was. Private gardens ate the underwear fastest, lawns were the slowest. The researchers are now even floating the idea of an underwear index for soil health, which means somewhere in Switzerland, a scientist can now solemnly tell you, sir, I'm afraid your backyard has extremely poor panty activity. Here's Miles Smith and Lainey Wilson. Nice to meet you. 88.7 The River.

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0: Wrapping it up for a Monday on the ride home. Thanks for joining me today. More great music coming up this afternoon and other shows on the river at 7 o'clock. We've got Humble and Fred, a podcast from the Toronto Radio Legends for half an hour. Then we got a farm talk with Don Lewis from the archives. 8 o'clock onwards is just great music here on the air. Tomorrow morning, wake up with Eric McLeod for breakfast and coffee. 6 till 10 with Eric. Nettie Voxen's in with the mid-morning mix till noon. Cameron Nicholson's in from Elsteiner then. I'll be back for the river ride home tomorrow afternoon. Thanks for joining me again today. We'll take it easy. I'll see you tomorrow. Same river time, same river channel.

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2: For Monday afternoon, looking at rain showers and a risk of thunderstorms. The temperature at a high at 24 degrees, the humidex at 29. Mainly cloudy skies this evening with a 40% chance of showers as the temperature drops to a low of 19 degrees.
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0: This is North Wellington Today on 88.7 The River, local radio at its best. I'm Chris, joined today by Rosie Kroll, the supervisor at the Harrison branch of the Wellington County Public Library. How are you, Rosie?
4: I'm doing great. Thanks, Chris. How are you?
0: I'm not bad at all. Thanks for joining us today. We want to talk all about the fall programming coming up at the library, but as well, recommendations.
4: Yeah, that's right. So September is a big month for new book releases, since the publishing industry knows that people are settling in for some cozy reading. They're maybe starting to think about, you know, buying things for Christmas, which seems crazy, but it's happening. And it also, of course, brings forward lots of cozy fall themed titles, good for readers who are dreaming for, you know, pumpkin picking, sounds of crunching leaves, all that stuff is setting September up to be a really good month for asking your librarians for some book recommendations.
0: So how do you go about trying to gauge and judge and read or get some, at least a synopsis on all of that new material that's coming out?
4: Well, we have new book lists that come out that we kind of look at every month. We have our on order. And then there's always the, you know, the favorite authors that release books at least once or twice a year. The James Pattersons, the CJ Foxes, Daniel Steeles. And so we have our patrons that we already know who read those, and we'll contact them and say, hey, like, your favorite author just released a new book. We'll put that on hold for you. But if you don't have us doing that for you and you'd like us to, you can either just come in person and have a chat with us at the desk. We can talk about books you've read lately that you really enjoyed, or even shows or movies you've watched recently, anything that can kind of help us get a picture of what you might like from a story. If you're looking for character-based stories or something more atmospheric, more world-building, we kind of find the perfect story for you based on that reader's advisory interaction. But we also do that online for those of you that maybe are too busy to come in and, you know, dedicate some time right in person at the desk. So we have an online form, and I'll give you the site for it. It's library.wellington.ca/justforyou. And to do that, you just fill out either the adult, teen, or child form and tell us as much as you can about what you like. The more detail we get, the better our recommendations will be. And then we get in touch with you to let you know that we've got your request. We pick the number of titles you've asked for, check them out to your library card, and then have them ready for you at the library.
0: That is a fantastic program. Who recommends books to you? Or have you just read everything now?
4: I mean, depends what the genre is. I tend to read fantasy and sci-fi. So to then make the recommendations for genres outside of that, like, we have a lot of mystery and thriller readers in Harrison. So I have to do a lot of reading online to be like, what are the hottest titles out right now? What did this person return that they really recommended for someone else? And just kind of collect it all that way. But I feel like once you've been in it for a few years, you have a pretty good idea of what people might like. And even if it's not something you'd read yourself.
0: That is excellent. So sign up for that program if you have not already. Fall programming at the library. I know we don't really want to look forward to fall out of summer, but it is coming up and there's nothing we can do about it. So fall programming at the Wellington County Library, what's on store?
4: So I wanted to focus on what we have going on for adults and teens, because I feel like the summer is all about what do we have for the kids. And sure, now the kids are back in school, we can forget about the kids for a bit. I mean, not really, we still have lots of kids stuff going on too. But for the adults and teens to come out, we have at the Clifford Library after school gaming program, Level Up Games, for Tuesdays and Thursdays in September, 4 to 5 p.m. for teens and tweens. You can bring your own portable games or consoles or enjoy games that are brought here. The Harrison branch, we are doing a Carnegie Cafe with the Wellington County Museum and Archives. It'll be a special presentation called School Days, about how education has changed both in Ontario and in the county from the one-room schoolhouses of the past to today. And that's Friday, September 11th from 2 to 3 p.m. The Drayton branch is doing their off-the-menu cookbook club, and that's where you can share your love of cookbooks and recipe blogs, cooking, eating. It's a different theme every month, and that's Tuesday, September 22nd, 6:30 to 7:30. Right? I feel like I'd always be hungry if I was the one leading that cookbook club. The Palmerston branch has a teen cafe happening Thursday, September 24th from 4 to 5. So you can just hang out with teens, make, watch, chat, and explore whatever they have going on that month. The Arthur Branch is doing craft and create program and making sunflowers out of mason jar rings. And that'll be Saturday, September 26th from 12:30 to 1:30. Everything is provided for that craft. And Mount Forest has a Culture Days program where they are making a Mount Forest water tower painting on Tuesday, September 29th from 5:30 to 7:30 p.m. So for any of those ones, it's always good to check ahead if you need to register for any of our craft programs. We recommend you do, so we make sure we have enough materials for everyone. And you can do that at www.wellington.ca/library.
0: 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Looks like a busy fall coming up for the libraries. 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
4: 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Have a great day.
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2: This episode of the legendary Humble and Fred Show is being broadcast to the world from our state-of-the-art studio and international Toronto headquarters, from our facility in the Kawarthas, featuring stunning lakefront views and a bursting wardrobe storage area, and from Lisa's Basement Bar with not-so-trendy black sticks in a vase. I'm Dan Duran, broadcasting live from the Bill Cargill Zoom Theater and brought to you by the Retirement Sherpa, Kelsey's Original Roadhouse, and Streetsville Eye Care. And now, here are two men who listen to the rhythm of the falling rain and wonder how the hell they came to spell rhythm, R-H-Y-T-H-M. It's Humble and Homeless Fred.
3: Yeah, I don't think I could spell, without looking it up, I'm not sure I can spell rhythm anymore. I'm not sure I ever could.
4: It doesn't make any sense when you look at it.
3: No, I mean, that's
4: like
3: a great.
4: There could be a vowel or something more.
3: No, you make a good point. What is it?
4: R-H-Y-T-H-M.
3: R-H-Y. Oh, maybe. What about you, Freddie? Where do you stand on rhythm?
5: I have none.
3: Well, that's clear. What, R-H-Y-T-H-M? That makes no sense. Rhythm.
5: Oh, Howard, there's so many things in the English language that don't make sense. We could spend a whole show, you know,
3: picking
5: out words.
3: Why don't we then?
5: We could pick out words, you know, all morning long.
3: I thought you were
5: going
3: to say there's so many things that don't make sense. Believe me, I know. So... this episode will feature so many details about Fred's big move. But yeah. Let's just check in. Is everybody healthy, happy, feeling good? Dan, you're on your way to Montreal, so that's got to be feeling good.
4: Yeah, I'm tagging along. Lisa's going there to...
3: Lisa has a grown-up job.
4: She has a grown-up job and has to do some managing. Managing people. It's a big day for her.
3: Do you think she gets a lot of practice managing people by managing you?
4: You know, and she does it in such skillful ways.
3: Yes, she does.
4: And she hasn't fired me yet, so that's good.
3: I bet you she's written you some letters, though. Like, okay, listen, we've got a bit of an issue here. I'm sorry, Fred. Please continue.
5: How long are you going for? How many nights?
4: Just for the day. Actually, I'm driving with her. Well, till
5: the day. You mean you're not even spending a night?
4: No, she's going there for a day, right? So she's going there today, doing some quirky work, and tonight I'm going to hang out with Colton, my son, and his girlfriend, along with Lisa, and then tomorrow I'll hang out with him for a little bit longer, and then drive back, and then she's going to fly off to the East Coast. She's got to do some quirky work out there.
5: So you will be there for a night.
4: For one night, yeah.
3: Oh, well, okay.
5: You said for the day.
3: Yeah, that was the confusion.
4: Be there for 24 hours, including a night.
3: Okay.
5: And then you're going to drive back tomorrow.
4: Yeah.
5: So why wouldn't, if she's flying out, why wouldn't you take that opportunity to spend a few days with your son?
4: Well, my son has...
3: I'm still stuck on the fact that you didn't think you were going to be... You're going to be there for a couple days, actually.
4: Mm-hmm. Well, two calendar days, but I'll be there less than 24 hours.
3: All right. Please answer Mr. Patterson's question.
4: All right. My son, Colton,
3: yes.
4: Lives with another couple because they share. They're all
3: sure,
4: they're
3: roommates.
5: House. Yeah. Yes, swingers.
3: those are typically called roommates, yes.
4: Roommates, yes. So there's that. And they have two. Now, I'm allergic to cats.
3: I got that, too.
4: They have two cats, and I think they've solved one of the problems because they thought one of the cats was spayed, and it turned out it wasn't. So they had to have the operation again because it already had the operation.
3: But I'm sorry, they've solved what problem? The fact that you're allergic to it?
4: But it pees everywhere.
3: And you're allergic to that?
4: Well, it's very smelly, and you know.
3: Oh, okay. Okay. So I see.
4: These are long-haired wild cats. These are not. These are Bengal something or others.
3: There's cat piss everywhere. No one needs.
5: Oh,
3: them.
5: And you know what? There's a lot of bad things in the world. Cat piss ranks near the top.
4: Yeah.
6: You know, at one point.
3: Yeah. There's floods. There's famine. There's petulance. Yes. And then there's cat piss.
4: Cat piss.
3: It's in the Bible, Dan. Look it up.
4: Mm-hmm. They were having this is like they've solved this problem in the last year, yeah. But they had how cat boxes or whatever they can have pee pads.
3: Yeah, litter boxes. Yes.
4: Well, no, pee pads. They're actually
3: okay. Okay.
4: Ugh, so Jesus. They had them lined up along the wall. So because the cat was peeing on the wall. For marking.
3: Listen, I think you've explained enough as to why you won't be spending an extra couple days at the apartment of cat piss. I get it.
4: When anyway, I'll enjoy spending time there.
3: Of course.
5: When you know, I was a program director in Peterborough, I rented a little place there for a while. Crazy time. It's hard to believe I did that, but I did that. So I had a home and I rented this apartment. And when you walked in and then up the stairs, you could smell cat piss. And I complained to the guy. It was a lovely little place, but I said, it smells like cat piss. And, you know, he had people in twice with heavy duty cleaning, and they could still never really get rid of that smell going up the stairs.
3: Really?
5: They got right into the wood. Wow. It was sickening. Yeah. Oh, those cats.
4: When I had my Century farmhouse there, there was the previous owners to us had, and unbeknownst to us, they had a carpet, and in two of the corners of the fireplace room, there was a smell, and it was cat pee, and ripped up the entire carpet. That didn't work. Then I ended up having to I tried everything on the wood that was there. I ended up having to paint the wood to in order to seal it up. It took a year to get rid of the smell.
3: You know, it's funny. There are certain things stay in, I guess, the wood or the foundation or whatever. But I remember when we sort of got, this will be a good segue for you, Freddie. When we took everything out of my parents' home after my father passed away, they had smoked cigarettes so much in that house. Mm-hmm. It had been 40 plus years of 2 to 4 adults constantly smoking. And it wasn't just that the smell of the cigarettes were in the sort of drywall, but in some of the furniture. Like, I remember there was a lamp that had a cloth sort of type of shade that stunk of cigarettes, and you couldn't get that smell out.
5: Oh, yeah. That's pretty bad. Even the house I just left yesterday for the last time. There was a little bathroom in one of the bedrooms, and somebody went in there to smoke all the time for whatever reason. You know, for years, sometimes you'd have a shower and nicotine would sort of ooze out of the walls.
3: Wait, in the Brampton house you just left?
5: Yeah.
3: What?
5: Yeah.
3: Who would go in? Who in the house was smoking a cigarette?
5: Teenager, whatever, I'm not sure. But it was like it would, even after you painted it, so you would have a shower in there, and sometimes you'd look and you'd see, like, nicotine oozing out of the...
3: Yeah, you mean one of your kids was in there smoking cigarettes?
5: No. What, the kid before? No. Not my kids.
4: Previous owners.
5: Yes.
4: All the previous owners.
3: The previous owners to 30 years of you living there?
5: Yeah.
3: Wow. Yeah. And I'm confused. You just left yesterday? I thought it was Friday when you left.
5: No. I had the movers come in on Friday. Then I had, you know, 2 days to pick up shoes and brooms and stuff, and you know.
4: Before we get to Fred's got,
3: we're going to get to the big move. Yeah, we're just, you know what we're doing right now, Dan. We're laying first of all, we're saying hello to everybody. People haven't listened to us in a week or so. That's got to be freaky for them. But we're just laying a foundation. We'll get to that. There's all kinds of stories in the big world.
4: I was just going to mention about the nicotine.
3: Yes, nicotine. Mm.
4: You know, being a guy that has worked around a lot of equipment, recording studio equipment and stuff like that, it was astonishing to me that control rooms in the day, because if you were a smoker and you know that the smoke and the nicotine and whatever it is attaches itself as a tar to the walls and to all the equipment,
3: yeah.
4: over time, the equipment in a control room would end up, you know, all the faders and the, you know, controls would get sticky with the smoke. And in those control rooms, I don't know what year it was that they started saying, eh, not so much smoking in the control rooms, but it was a thing. And for whatever reason, most of the guys that were on air were smokers.
3: I was. Like, well, listen, I remember when Gates was our engineer, and I remember a bunch of us kind of pushing back. Well, this is how long ago it was. When Fred and I first started working in the summer of 1989, we've told this story. I was smoking on the air all the time, and then he just decided to go along with me for a month and a bit, and he started smoking in the control room. And that was just a phase. But then I continued because I was a smoker, and I remember a bunch of us were pushing back against Geets saying, "Okay, guys, no more smoking in the control room." And I still remember this on Kennedy Road, where during the news I would go out. There was kind of a balcony off our office or just that side of the building. Mm-hmm. And I would run out and have a cigarette and then run back. And when we were on at Dundas and Young, I was on the 16th floor of a building where during the news I would zip down there. Sometimes I would have a cigarette in the not in the elevator, but in the stairwell just below the 16th floor to save time. Oh, yeah.
4: Did you ever not make it back?
3: Did I ever not make it back?
4: Yeah.
3: Probably. It's once in a while, you know.
5: Dan, would that be one of the few issues that you and Geet saw eye to eye on?
4: Oh, yeah. We saw eye to eye on that for sure. Mm-hmm. Yeah. Because yes. I had to deal with it, you know, when you're...
5: Between you questioning him on the studio design and...
4: Yeah.
5: Fidelity and stuff.
4: Yeah, we had our issues.
3: Well, right. You know, and Dan, you ask a good question. Did I ever miss? Well, here's what would happen. We on pretty much formatically, I would introduce the last song going into the top of the hour, into the news. So a song would play. Then the news, because we had an operator. Dan was our operator. And after that, other people. So a song would play into the news. Usually those news packages were between 5 and 7 minutes. Because that package included a newscast, some commercials, Fred's sportscast. The news person would extra the news package into a song. Now, in some parts of our career, I would introduce that song. But a lot of times, so I had a song, a 7-minute news package, and then another song. I could easily go have a, I could go have a breakfast. I had time. But the odd time, maybe that sack, I got delayed on the elevator or something. So very rarely, maybe, when that song out of the news was fading, I was running into the studio.
4: Song into the news often was the last song in the hour, so you had to time out. So often that song was a short song.
3: That's another funny it was a song too by Blur. We played that all the time because it was 1 minute and 50 seconds.
4: Yeah, Soft Cell, Tainted Love.
3: Tainted Love, 2 minutes and 20 seconds, that kind of thing. Yeah, but yeah, we smoked.
5: Tainted Love was a short song,
3: really short. Yeah, like 2.5 really? Minutes, maybe.
5: Oh,
4: wow, not even that.
3: But Fredzy. You recall I turned you into a smoker in the summer of 1989.
5: Well, back in the day, I was a sort of a casual with, you know, beers and stuff, you know. So I was that type of a smoker. But, you know, if I wasn't drinking a beer, I had no interest. But then I guess because of, the anxiety and the newness of it all, and then you... doing it, I thought, oh, I'll have one of those. Didn't last long, though.
3: No, I know.
5: Unless I was drinking, I felt sick when I smoked.
3: But strange to think up until that time, and that would have been, say, probably when I came back. So 92, 93, we were still ish smoking inside, indoors. But very shortly that ended. Yeah, it's weird when you think about it. I will just quickly, before we get to the move, I played some golf last week. I know you'll find that hard to believe, but I played quite a bit of it. And in one of the rounds I played with a guy who I really like a lot. He's a good guy in his early 70s, 70, I think. And he is hung in there with the smoking, like hung in hardcore. You know, you were just expressing sometimes, and you're feeling a little anxious, or there's excitement, and smokers will smoke more. Well, I recall from the days I did smoke that during tournament play, I would smoke a lot more because you're a bit nervous and excited or whatever. And this guy I know, we played 18 holes. He easily had half a pack of cigarettes.
5: Yeah.
3: And it's wild. I found it fascinating because he's such a good dude. But right. To be that age, to be our age and still hanging in there with the smoking, it's a commitment. I think at 70, you're going for the long, you're going all the way.
5: Well, yeah, you can be, because my brother smoked for a long time. And I used to say, why don't you quit? And he'd say, why? I've invested too much money in this. that was his line. But the thing, you know, he went and had something done to his ear and it worked. Some procedure where they pierce your ear or something. And he's not the type of guy to buy into that, but he went and his son did, and they both quit smoking. And I'm not sure exactly what
3: like
5: it is.
3: Like an acupressure or an acupuncture?
5: Something like that, and it worked. And again, whether it's sort of like a placebo thing or, you know, psychological, it worked.
6: So he has an earring.
5: He just stopped.
3: Yes, yeah. Dan says he has a big giant earring now. What is it called? Yeah. I just lost another word. What is it called?
5: Acupuncture?
3: Acupuncture. It's like acupuncture. Mm. Well, I can tell you, this guy, I've known him a long time, and he smoked forever. And he is just 70, 71. Pretty heavy set guy, too, so it's not great. But
5: so he's a big fat smoker.
3: Yes, he's a large.
5: Who's that guy? Oh, he's that big fat smoker.
3: He's definitely. I wouldn't. You know, that's not what I would call him because I like him. But he's a larger man who still smokes. And I thought of because I was with him for like 4.5 hours. I thought, you know what? My dad was 70 at one point, and thought, yeah. Well, what's the point of quitting now? I don't have, you know, I've got another 10 or 12 years left.
5: Yeah.
3: And he's just hanging in there smoking. I know a few guys in their late 60s and 70s that are still smoking cigarettes.
5: A lot of guys on the golf course smoke cigars, too. Otherwise, they're not smokers. But for some reason, they like to have a cigar going.
3: I know.
5: It's on weird. The golf course. To me, it's just, it seems to be in the way all the time. You have to put it down somewhere. You know what I mean? Then swing. And then, like, it's... because it's going for a long time.
3: Yeah, and it stinks.
5: With a smoke, you can have a quick smoke at the tee box or something. But with the cigars, it's like, I don't know.
3: I know a few guys who are golf course cigar smokers, and they make a big production of it and how exciting it is and how expensive the cigars are. And I'm like, I don't get it, man. It still stinks.
5: You know, this cigar costs more than the round.
3: Yeah, no kidding.
6: The weirdest thing to me is watching smokers outside of hospital doors because they can't smoke in the hospital.
5: But no. Still hooked.
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5: Stuffed IV and stuff? Yeah,
3: sure.
5: I love those guys, yeah.
6: That's the weirdest thing.
5: You're in a wheelchair hooked up to an IV having a dart.
3: Yeah. The Wednesday before my dad died, I wheeled him out at the hospital, and he had his last butt. Like, he still wanted a cigarette. Like, talk about it. An addiction that never goes away. All right.
5: Mm.
3: We last convened a week and a half or so ago. And so many things have happened. People have died. Maps have been redrawn. As I said, some golf has been played. I got a chance to play with a former Maple Leaf. Ran into some really good a buddy of mine who I'd known for a long time, who was one of your favorite Maple Leaf hockey players, Fred.
5: Mm-hmm.
3: Talk about that. All of this still to come. There's been controversy in the golf world. I'm not sure if you guys are aware of it, but it was huge, huge controversy.
6: Really?
3: Yes.
5: About what?
3: An online influencer, giant kerfuffle, as you would say. But all of that is still to come. But as
5: I just read through Sportsnet this morning, and I didn't see anything about that. What happened?
3: It's calmed down a couple days ago. But there's There's a golf company started off as sort of YouTube golfers, and then they've built that brand into something called Good Good.
5: Okay.
3: Do you want to do that now? I thought we would do
5: yeah,
3: that.
5: Yeah, because you mentioned it.
3: I mentioned a lot of things, but briefly, there's a company, a couple of young guys who built this company into a multi-million-dollar enterprise. I'm not just talking about online influence. I'm talking about sponsoring a PGA Tour event. In many different partnerships with huge companies. They just had a round of investing, close to $50 million. And these are all just, they started off just doing it online. And it's, you know, morphed into, like, their products are in golf stores. They're, it's massive. It's multi-million dollar deals. And it's called Good Good.
5: Oh, Good Good.
4: Golf, good.
5: Never heard of it.
3: Well, you know, and the phrase comes from, if you've got a short putt and I've got a short putt, the phrase is, hey, good, good. Like, yours is good, mine is good. Mm-hmm. But it's more than just a, I'm trying to stress the fact that it would start it off as an online-only thing, but it's morphed into a commercial enterprise. And a couple weeks ago, they did a fun spot. They did a partnership with Callaway Golf. You've at least heard of that. It's one of the biggest golf companies in the world. Hundreds of millions. Market cap in the hundreds of millions.
5: Yes.
3: And the commercial was that they were, this little company, Good Good, was doing a partnership on a brand new driver with Callaway, the Good Good driver. And apparently it's a parody of a movie called Obsession, where the people are, I don't know the plot line, but in the parody, the person's very possessive about a certain item. And in this parody commercial, there's a guy, all these Good Good guys, they're all in the commercials, right? Mm-hmm. So one of the Good Good guys, a woman's about to touch his Good Good driver, and he runs over and tackles her and pushes her to the ground in a very violent manner.
5: Yeah.
3: And somehow they thought that would be Good Good in the year of our Lord, 2026. Well, I'm going to tell you, boys, the fallout from this thing was so fast and so instantaneous. The value of their company was cut in fractions within days. Callaway putting out statements, talking about millions of dollars donated to domestic violence. It was like 7 days of this, watching this company disintegrate before your very eyes.
5: Isn't that, and you know, I mean, people should loosen up. I mean, that aside, how do they know, giving the atmosphere? How did that get through the system?
3: That's the
5: question. How did that get okayed, you know, at the end to actually go forward?
3: I can't tell you how many times I had that. Wow. I've said the exact same question.
5: Yeah.
3: Because somebody at Callaway, a multi-hundred of a million international company, somebody saw that and went, okay, well, let's run that. The fact that these kids, and they're kids, guys in their 30s, early 30s, mid 30s, like the president of the company, Good Good, is probably not even 40 years old yet. But how they thought in this environment. And
5: has anyone asked?
3: Everybody has asked.
5: And what's the answer?
3: Their answer is that somewhere along the way they thought it was, because it's a parody. And again, and I had this conversation yesterday with a couple of young broadcasters that I'll share with you later. But I said to these guys that do a show on TSN, I said, you know, the problem with parody, and they know us. And I said, Fred and I did lots of parodies and lots of, the problem with parody is everybody has to know the reference. I said, this movie Obsession, we're not talking about the Titanic. You know, there's been a million Titanic parodies where somebody's on the front of a boat.
5: Yes.
3: Okay, so we all know where that iconic shot comes from. But this movie Obsession, I've never heard of it. And so when I saw the spot, and it was brought to my attention by the lovely and talented Shona Jane Whiten, brought to my attention, and I had no idea why they were pushing this woman to the ground. But I can tell you, starting with Shona, and then, you know, moving out into the other world of women that I know, nobody was impressed.
5: Like, and why even go there?
3: I know.
5: Why even risk that? Of all the ideas you could come up with. Now, Obsession, I think I recall that movie, but I can't recall the detail or why a woman would be pushed to the ground. But it's, yeah, it's, that's really, you know what that is? Bewildering.
3: Well, now that I've pointed it out, I'll send you guys both. And maybe if I have a chance after the show, I'll put it up on Facebook. But and most people, I think there's some people that are listening that have heard of this controversy because it was pretty pervasive over the last 7 days. But I understand there's been so many things the last week since we've done a show that are just absurd. But this one was interesting for the reasons that we've said. Like, how did that get approved?
5: Yeah. You know, on the flip side, and it's not physical violence, and I can't even remember, there's a betting series of commercials on now during Blue Jay games, and it's this attractive woman who's a really good bettor, and she's in all these commercials. Almost looks a bit Asian, I think. But the whole thing is, the guy she's with all the time, she talks to him like he's an idiot. Like, really sort of demeaning, and he's stupid, and I thought, you could never reverse those roles, but that's sort of where we're at.
3: Mm-hmm. Oh, absolutely.
5: And you often see that, where the guy's just a big dolt, but what is that, ketchup? Is that makeup? Who knows?
3: I mean, listen, I have tried. There's no explaining it. There's no getting around it. It's 2016, and I don't know how these people who produced this spot thought that... You know, because of this movie, and again, I've seen all the apologies and the explanations. You know, and as I said to Shona, what's really a drag about all of this is that Callaway, the golf company, has a 30-year, three-decade reputation of being a huge supporter of women's golf. They were one of the first companies to award, like, a big endorsement deal to an LPGA star. And Dan's probably never heard of her, but you've heard of Annika Sorenstam, Fred. She's the most decorated female golfer of almost of all time. Well, they were one of the original sponsors of her. She goes online and says that. She goes, hey, they made a mistake, but trust me when I say, this is her statement.
5: Well,
3: Callaway has been supporting women's golf at a level way beyond most other companies. And it's
9: this is Humble and Fred.
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16: Good morning, everybody. Welcome to Farm Talk. I'm your host, Don Lewis. I'm a little froggy here. We're doing this radio show from a beautiful kitchen in Kangaroo Valley, Australia, New South Wales. I have with me today Kirsty Hambrook. I was going to call her Kirsty Horseman, but I've known her for a long time. She's just a great woman working in agriculture, and she deserves recognition. My little bit to recognize her effort in agriculture. Kirsty, welcome to our show.
17: Good to be here in my kitchen.
16: So we have agriculture and tourism at its best. And a lot of farmers, particularly in Southern Ontario, have looked at ecotourism, agricultural tourism. I'm sitting here today with a prime example of a success story. And Kirsty, you've taken this to a new level. Tell us a little bit what you do here on your 100-acre property.
17: The important thing to note is that it was always planned as agritourism. So it was always going to be a tourist experience along with the farming enterprise. So, yeah, planning right from the start was important rather than just adding things ad hoc. So we have two-bedroom farmhouses here on guest houses here on our property. We have 100 acres. We run in normal seasons a small flock of breeding ewes for meat. So we have lamb production here. We have about a 1 acre market garden, which is seasonal fruit and vegetables, small fruit tree orchard. We are about to kick into meat chicken production within the orchard. And then we just have a few laying hens, a few pigs, a few cows, a goat, a couple of things like that just for the tourists to interact with. So some hand feeding and some picking up and cuddling baby lambs when they're born and feeding the chickens and collecting the eggs, this whole kind of farm experience intermixed with an actual production of vegetables, fruits and lamb.
16: We're in Kangaroo Valley, which is within an hour of downtown city.
17: 2 hours.
16: 2 hours of downtown city. So we're talking about the field of the mouth horse from Brampton or a large metropolis like that. So it's a clientele of the upper end Sydney people. Is that what you say?
17: Yeah. Predominantly our market is double income Sydney families who come here often with young children. So during school term, we get people here with quite young children who don't really have the ability to interact with a regional experience anywhere where they are. So it's quite a unique thing for many people. And I take it for granted just being out here on the farm, and I forget about how little opportunity people in the city have to be able to simply interact with animals and plants and open space.
16: We were talking about the property. The property is located, like I said, 2 hours from Sydney, but it is a beautiful property on a sloping side hill. And there's various residents on the property where everybody can enjoy the view and feel close to nature and agriculture. Kirsty, you've also been recognized by your peers, women in agriculture. You won an award just recently. Tell us a bit about that.
17: So it was an inaugural awards process and ceremony, which was run by the Zonta Club, who I believe they're an international organization. Their sole purpose is to raise money and awareness for projects involving women around the world, in particular things like ending child marriage and inequality in the workplace and domestic violence against women. So a really good group who were seeing this as an opportunity to raise awareness of women's status in the community. So I think there were about 14 different categories across a whole range of sporting, the arts, community, volunteering, agriculture, obviously. So I was nominated and then shortlisted in the agricultural section and won on the night. So it's just for our local area, so for our local shire. I'm not sure the population of our shire, but it's quite extensive. It's quite a big chunk of the south coast of New South Wales. But it is predominantly a farming area, which is pleasing. Although, to be fair, there's not so many female farmers in this area. So it's nice to sort of just remind people that we are out there.
16: I have interviewed a couple of ladies about that, the same thing. It seems to be a common thing all over the world. We need to recognize women in agriculture, women in other activities as well. We're getting there. Be patient. We'll talk a bit more about your property here. You indicated to me that there's quite a bit of value in the land around here. Would you share with us what some of the farms would sell for in this area?
17: Yeah, so our area is being so close to Sydney, a very high value land area. And at the end of COVID, we had a record sale in Kangaroo Valley. We had, I think it was about 110, 120 acre property sell for $7.2 million. And so that was a record. However, I think it's been matched since then. So yeah, the value of land prices around here are fairly extraordinary. And it's not to do with the agricultural capacity, but the location.
13: That being said, is no different than Southern Ontario with the urban influence. Agriculture is getting really expensive, but maybe we need to look at our situation more like you. It's what do we do with what we got to make the best out of it and try and share the story of agriculture with our city people.
17: Yeah, well, actually, I think even away from the economic side of things, I think that sharing what we do with our customers and the wider customer base is critically important. There's no value from the consumer's point of view. There's no value in product unless they know the story behind the product. So we've tried really hard here. Everything that we sell from the farm goes into direct market in our local market. And so having that clear, open pathway of communication and a real understanding of what we do here and why we try and build the value we do into our products directly into the customers' kitchens and onto their table is probably as important as anything else that we do.
13: So do you maintain 100% certification for organic?
17: No, we're not certified at all and don't ever intend to be. And the reason we can do that is because we are selling straight directly to our local consumers. So they trust us because they come to the farm, because they read my newsletters every week, because I tell them what we're using on our crops and how we're raising our land. So there's a real trust connection built between the consumer and the farmer. And so certification's not necessary. I think certification's only necessary when you are wholesaling your product and you don't have that direct relationship.
13: Very interesting, because that's been a topic of discussion in our community as well. And I refresh you to hear that being said, because I've maintained all along that the certification wasn't necessary to be all the end all. Proof of pudding right here. Kirsty, you mentioned that you raised some animals. Do you have any concern at all with the interaction of the children and the animals?
17: Our insurance company does. Yeah, it is a bit tricky. Guests are told not to enter any of the pasture areas, paddocks that we would call them here in Australia, because animals are unpredictable and so are small children, and the two are not a good mix. So yeah, we make sure that either my husband or myself are there every time. So during lambing season, which for us is protracted on purpose to enable a lot of visitors to come and experience some cuddling of baby lambs, we will go into the paddock, take the baby lamb from its mother, bring it out and let the kids nurse it. Chickens are a little bit different. They can go in and out of the coop at their own pleasure. Our chickens are very, very tame. But yeah, we definitely don't let guests interact with animals without direct supervision, because yeah, it is pretty risky and our insurance policy just will not cover that.
13: Kirsty, I know we don't always want to talk about it, but there's always money. I got two kids, a wife, just get out of the city. I want to spend the weekend. Can I have a pretty good weekend for $2,000?
17: Oh, absolutely. Come on down, Don. Book it.
13: Well, I'm trying to be polite without asking exactly what it costs in this community.
17: Well, to be perfectly fair, my husband, Andrew, looks after all of the accommodation, and I don't actually know what the rooms go for at the moment. So I tend to just focus on the agricultural side of the business, and he looks after all the guests. So yeah, actually I don't even know what the rooms are worth, but I think they fluctuate from about $300 to $600 a night for a two-bedroom guest house during, you know, obviously $300 during regular times and $600 during peak school holiday periods.
13: And that fee will get you access to all the animals and all the grounds and everything?
17: Yes, absolutely. So full access to the property, and quite a bit of interaction with Andrew, my husband. He's quite the hospitality man, so he'll often take people out and show them where they can go canoeing, the best hike, all of these kind of things. And they also have access to come and pick food from the garden and, you know, enjoy everything that we've got here. We have a nice fire pit. So we make homemade muesli and homemade yogurt. And yeah, there's lots of ways they can interact.
13: You had one other unfortunate incident occur here, if we could dwell on that. You were brought over the forest fires last summer. Do you want to share that's a rather dramatic experience?
17: Yeah, it was probably about as dramatic as it gets, I suppose. It was 3 years ago, actually, now, which is, yeah, crazy when you think about it. The Carowin bushfire, which for those in Ontario probably doesn't mean very much, but at the time, pretty much the whole state of New South Wales was on fire with about four or five very large forest fires, what we would call a bushfire, out of control. And it went through our entire property. So we were lucky, and I say lucky advisedly, we were built to withstand that. So a lot of our agricultural infrastructure was lost, but none of our buildings. And it really does go to show that building for resilience is critically important, but absolutely doable, because that was the worst fire that anyone in living memory has ever known in this country.
13: Where did you go to during the fire?
17: We evacuated our nearest city, which was Goulburn, essentially in Kangaroo Valley. We're in a valley, as the name suggests. So there is one road in and one road out, and both of them are in National Park. So we have a very vulnerable community, and the advice from everyone was to get out and to get out early. So we went up to the Tablelands and spent the night in Goulburn.
13: Well, who looked after your animals?
17: We evacuated everything well in advance. The fire was so large and fairly slow moving that we had lots of notice. So actually, we didn't have any animals on the property when the fire came through.
13: What about the rest of the community?
17: Yeah, it was an interesting time. We were lucky to receive a change of wind direction 3 hours before it was predicted to come through. And so the fire actually avoided the main town centre and most of the farming land. They were not as well prepared. So I think that was very, very lucky for them. It could have been absolute disaster. We have a dairy farming community here, and none of that stock was evacuated.
13: Yeah, I noticed the large dairy herds in the fields around here and outdoor facilities, I should say. The animals survived. What about the wild animals? Is there much damage?
17: Massive damage. And that was the most obvious thing for us here, was that post-fire, the bush was silent. There was no birds, no wildlife, no traffic. Our road was closed. So it was this eerie silence. And it took probably 2.5 years before we could see the abundance of wildlife coming back to what it was before the fire. But there were billions of native animals killed in the fire. And yeah, it was pretty devastating from that point of view.
13: So they just died in the heat, and then the parasites and everything cleaned everything up. Must have been a great mess.
17: Yeah, there was a bit of this and a bit of that. A lot of birds were able to escape, the larger birds anyway. Some of the kangaroos and wallabies were killed on site. Many of the wombats retreated into their burrows, but then when they came out, there was not a blade of grass within several kilometres. So they died either of starvation or more likely as a result of burns, walking along the ground that was still hot and still on fire for several days.
13: Well, when Harold and I drove in here yesterday, there certainly were lots of kangaroos in the valley. They're hopping around the edge of the fence here in the road. They can be a nuisance. We've figured that out a long time ago here in Australia. Ladies and gentlemen, we're up to our break. I think we're going to take a short break. I'm your host today, Don Lewis, on Farm Talk 88.7 The River. And my guest today is Kirsty Henbrook. We're in Kangaroo Valley, New South Wales, Australia. We'll be right back.

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6: Welcome back, everybody. Hi, I'm your host, Don Lewis, on 88.7 The River. Today's show is coming from Kangaroo Valley in New South Wales, Australia. My guest today is Kirsty Hanbrook, and we're talking about your natural farm, if I can use that, but you also have agricultural tourism, but you also have a passion. One of your passions is soil. Tell us a bit about what you're doing on this property, because it is marginal soil when I look at the soil compared to what I'm used to.
7: It's very marginal soil. So, yeah, that was the one revelation that happened for me during my attempt to establish agriculture on this land, which I was always told would not sustain any kind of agriculture. So, I like a challenge. But, I've been doing a lot of learning, a lot of research and a lot of trials here on the property. And my main focus at the moment is to build soil health. So we are doing things like addressing compaction with something we call a yeoman's plow, also you might know as an agri-plow, basically a very sharp chisel knife that doesn't disturb the soil but cuts and breaks the hard pan. And into that we're putting inoculants of biological teas. So we make our own compost here on site. We then feed that compost through a vermicast system. We feed our worms. We then collect the castings from the worm farm and brew in a 400, well, what would you call it? You're in litres, aren't you? Yeah, 400 litre tank. We brew up a microbial inoculation and then we drill that down into the soil. So we inoculate all of our seed here and we plant, usually when we're planting a pasture, we'll put in at least 20 seed varieties from 8 different seed families and inoculate all of that with biology as well in an attempt to just sort of kickstart the process of building healthy soil.
6: Wow. Makes me hungry thinking about all them worms. You know, the soil structure is a big thing no matter what country you come from. I mean, Ontario, we're lucky in some ways that we have frost, because frost is a freeze-thaw method of mechanically breaking down the soil structure and building up compost, et cetera. You don't have that here, so you have to do something different. And now you're

0: now a qualified microbiologist. So I can take a sample of the soil and look at it under the microscope, and I can see improvements in the biological communities that are taking hold in our soil, but I can also see it in the plants we're able to now grow. And from quite a lot of research, I just know that we're heading in the right direction.
1: Kirsty, we didn't say at the start of our show, but you have actually lived in Mount Forest or in the community some time ago. But there's a lot of similarities to small town to small town. Would you agree with that statement?
0: Yeah, absolutely. I think people are the same everywhere, actually. I mean, and living in a small community, farming in a small community, it does have its challenges, but I think it definitely has a lot more positive outcomes, and I wouldn't want to do it any other way.
1: Well, there you go, people. We those of us that live in a small community sometimes can't see the forest for the trees, or vice versa, or whatever it is. Well, we're coming along in our show here, and there's more other things I want to talk about. So, Kirsty, you've got a huge investment here. So, what's going to happen if somebody comes along here and offers you $6 or $7 million? Are you going to sell, or are you going to say, no, I'm going to develop it?
0: It depends on if they ask me that question or my husband.
1: Me or my husband. Okay, well, that's probably true in a lot of families. But anyhow, it is worth a lot of money, the land here. It's because of its position, and not unlike Ontario, its closeness to people means money. And Kirsty was telling me that when she was looking for this property, that she actually designed the farm and the business she wanted, and then went looking for a property. A little bit different than some place. Explain a bit about that, Kirsty.
0: Andrew and I come from a hospitality background. So, even before we were married 19 years ago, we worked together and we managed hotels, motels, and service departments. So, it was always going to be important for us to continue that hospitality experience. So, we understood what that meant. We needed to have a destination, a place for people to come. We didn't want to be a thoroughfare. So, we were looking at destinations within 2 hours of a capital city. With a decent rainfall, as you know, Australia's prone to lots of significant droughts, and we've just been through the worst one. So we needed reliable rainfall, reasonable soil, which we didn't quite get, good road access, and we looked at several places in Australia, but Kangaroo Valley kept pulling at our heartstrings. So yeah, we ended up here.
1: What's the population of Kangaroo Valley, or do you know that?
0: I actually don't know that, and it's something I don't think anyone in town actually knows. We have a huge tourism influx all year round. So we also have a lot of people who own property and ho houses here in Kangaroo Valley, but still live part-time here and part-time in Sydney. So to know what the actual full-time residential population of the valley is quite tricky, but my estimate is around 800 people.
1: Similar part of the world in Ontario, if you go to the Blue Mountain area, Singhanton, Duntroon, looks very similar. Rolling hills, small side streets, and also same type of people live there, and type of stores and whatnot. So it's a similar situation. I'm not sure how many farmers in that Singhanton area actually would have developed a farm like this one. Probably they are, and I don't realize it. But anyhow, we digress. We're having a lot of fun here in Australia, and we're putting these shows together as we go along. My friend, Dr. Harold Lettermuller, we're going to be doing a show before we go home, a summary show that'll be coming up next week or so. I'm going to ask Kirsty more input on it. Kirsty, do you want anything more you want to add about your operation? Because we're getting near the end here.
0: Okay, that's an open-ended question. No, in the interest of time, I think we've covered all of the important things. But yeah, if anyone is interested in a trip to Australia, let me know.
1: Well, there you go, ladies. I always get a commercial put in if we could do it somehow. Ladies and gentlemen, we're just about down to our end here, and I'm getting the finger from my producer, or my timekeeper, I should say, not the producer. I'm your host, Don Lewis, on today's Farm Talk, and it's Farm Talk from Australia, Kangaroo Valley, New South Wales, Kirsty Henbrook, and it's been a slice. We'll catch you again.

Farm Talk airs each Monday night at 7:30 and Sunday morning at 11. If you'd like to inquire about the show, email local at 887theriver.ca.